0: It's our headliner, the Steve Miller Band. A legendary performance recorded live at the Old Capitol Center in Landover, Maryland during their Book of Dreams tour in August of 1977. This is Live in Concert. We'll hear a lot more from this classic Steve Miller performance later in the program. Coming up next, a stunning live set by the Allman Brothers Band from 1973.
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7: 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This is Lisa Berrigan. Our headliner is the Steve Miller Band. We'll hear more of their legendary August 1977 concert in the Washington, D.C. area later in the program. Here's a stunning live performance by the Allman Brothers Band. On this particular night, September 26, 1973, they graced the stage at the Winterland Ballroom in San Francisco and mesmerized the audience with these timeless classics. This is Live in Concert.

2D.

0: It's the Allman Brothers Band, recorded live at the Winterland Ballroom in San Francisco in September of 1973. This is Live in Concert. Our headliner is the Steve Miller Band. We'll hear more of their legendary August 1977 concert in the Washington, D.C. area a little later. Coming up next, Pink Floyd co-founder Roger Waters plays a solo gig in Portland.
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2: 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I'm Lisa Berrigan. Our headliner is the Steve Miller Band. We'll hear more of their legendary August 1977 concert in the Washington, D.C. area in just a few minutes. Back on June 27th, 2000, Pink Floyd's Roger Waters played this incredible live set at the Rose Garden Arena in Portland, Oregon. This is Live in Concert.

0: It's Pink Floyd's Roger Waters, recorded live at the Rose Garden Arena in Portland, Oregon, in June of 2000. This is Live in Concert. Our headliner is the Steve Miller Band. We'll hear more of their legendary August 1977 concert in the Washington, D.C. area next.
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0: 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This is Lisa Berrigan. Our headliner is the Steve Miller Band. In about 7 weeks, they'll be turning 83 years old, yet he's still performing live on stage. You can catch him at the Rose Theater in New York City on October 9th and 10th. 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After releasing their 10th studio album, Book of Dreams, Steve Miller and his band hit the road for a massive tour. We've been listening to a legendary performance from that tour.

Recorded live in the Washington, D.C. area, the old Capitol Center in nearby Landover, Maryland. Let's get back to it. Once again, here's the Steve Miller Band. This is Live in Concert.

0: Diner, the Steve Miller Band, recorded live in our nation's capital area, the Old Capitol Center in Landover, Maryland, during their Book of Dreams tour in August of 1977. This is Live in Concert. Stick around. The Steve Miller Band's encore is coming up, and they'll blow you away. On the way next, the Doobie Brothers take the stage at New York City's Beacon Theater.
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5: 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I'm Lisa Berrigan. Our headliner is the Steve Miller Band. We'll hear the encore from their legendary August 1977 concert in the Washington, D.C. area in just a few minutes. Here's an amazing live performance from the Doobie Brothers. On November 15th, 2018, they took the stage and played this set at the historic Beacon Theater in New York City. This is Live in Concert.

0: It's the Doobie Brothers, captured live at the historic Beacon Theater in New York City in November of 2018. This is Live in Concert. Our headliner is the Steve Miller Band. We'll hear the encore from their legendary August 1977 concert in the Washington, D.C. area next.
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7: 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I'm Lisa Berrigan. Don't miss Live in Concert next week. 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Our headliner next week is David Bowie. This week's headliner is the Steve Miller Band. We've been listening to a legendary performance at the Old Capitol Center in Landover, Maryland, just outside of Washington, D.C. on August 3rd, 1977. We hope you've enjoyed the show. Now, here's the incredible encore. Once again, it's our headliner, the Steve Miller Band. This is Live in Concert.

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12: Now they will know why they are afraid of the dark. Now they will learn why they fear the night.
13: There is nothing wrong with your television set. Do not attempt to adjust the picture. We are controlling transmission.
14: I want counterculture. 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
13: Quiet, numbskulls, I'm broadcasting.

Ed Sullivan said, "Public opinion is the voice of God." If that was true, CBS TV Studio 50 on Broadway and 52nd in New York City was St. Peter's Cathedral, and Ed was the Pope. His variety show ran from June 20, 1948 to June 6, 1971, every Sunday night at 8 p.m., and at least 50% of the potential American viewing audience routinely tuned in. He was born September 28, 1901, in an Irish and Jewish neighborhood in Harlem. Except for a few years in Hollywood and running away to join World War I, he'd spend most of his time living the life of a newspaper columnist, right in the heart of the city he loved. In 1930s Manhattan, that meant rubbing shoulders with stage and screen performers, radio personalities, star athletes, debutantes, musicians, old money socialites, press agents, promoters, producers, gangsters, and anybody who was a wannabe of any of the above. He'd hang out at joints called The Colony, El Moroccan, Dave's Blue Room, The Hollywood, Johnny Kelly's, Lindy's, and most notably the Stork Club. Out until 5 a.m. or so, then sleep till 1, then he'd write his column and head down to the Daily News and read his mail while waiting to check the proofs. Then do it all again every single night. By the time William Paley and CBS offered him a TV show, he'd produced countless vaudeville shows and he felt he knew what the public wanted. His show would be the ultimate big tent, an all-inclusive three-ring circus for all ages, colors, and creeds. Nothing controversial, nothing dirty, obscene, or too sexy. He wanted his audience to feel safe with him. One big happy family. Ironically, he'd end up simultaneously both the keeper of the establishment and the biggest cultural innovator of his time. At a time when black people were invisible on TV, they were regulars on his stage. Jewish humor was limited to the Catskills until Ed made it America's humor. And ultimately, even though he, along with every other adult in America, was appalled at the thought of rock and roll, he would reluctantly embrace it and become one of the most effective fathers in rock and roll history. Elvis Presley's appearance on September 9, 1956 had an audience of 60 million, 82% of the audience at the time. The Beatles on February 9, 1964 had 73 million, 60% of the potential audience. At a time of three TV channels, he was a one-man cable network. You want wrestling? Boxing? He had it. Opera? Got it. Jugglers, Broadway, animal acts, comics, athletes, he had it all. And if he embraced you, you were a hit. His stone-faced, cadaverous appearance and forgetful stiff speech made him the unlikeliest successful host ever. It was either Fred Allen or Alan King that said, "Ed will last as long as someone else has talent." So maybe it's appropriate he left us in the 70s. Let's visit five memorable artists, all of whom had life-changing moments with our freak of the week, Ed Sullivan. The first two ignored Ed's advice and were banned for life. The third took the advice, reluctantly, and survived. The fourth he swore he'd never lower himself to have on the show. And the fifth he almost canceled when the manager betrayed his exclusivity clause and gave footage to his rival Jack Parr the month before their appearance. And we'll throw in one contemporary garage rock classic just to keep it interesting.

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1: Oh, your neighbors are just going to be thrilled when they see the two of you on the Ed Sullivan Show.
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2: Yes, we were saving that as a surprise.
1: Yes, a surprise.
3: Me on Ed Sullivan.
1: Oh, I'd die. What would I wear?
3: Oh, gee, Ed Sullivan. Something. He's my favorite human.

0: you very, very much, and thank you, Ralph Paul. Now, I just think today, 30 days hath September, so I ask all of you little chickadees to remember to permit our country in Canada to hear Cilla Black, Soupy Sales, and Alan Rossi starring on our program tonight with the Beatles. Now, before... Well, come on, do it!
1: You

0: Ed Sullivan was the man of a thousand Sundays. Lots of interesting moments there. We picked five. September 17th, 1967, The Doors performed. Ed told Jim Morrison, "Don't sing, girl, we couldn't get much higher." Morrison sang it and was banned for life. November 20th, 1955, Bo Diddley was one of the very first African Americans to appear on the show. Ed requested Bo do Tennessee Ernie Ford's 16 Tons, which Bo did at rehearsal, but then played Bo Diddley during the live show, and was banned for life. January 15, 1967, Ed told Mick Jagger, "Do not sing, let's spend the night together." Mick complied, substituting time for night, rolling his eyes as he sang it. It turned out to be one of the many controversies. The Teflon-blessed Rolling Stones survived.
1: Ride With You is the cast of The Wanderer. Mike Wartella and Diego Rodriguez singing those lead vocals. Backed by the Disciples of Soul, The Wanderer is based on the life and music of Dion, and Dion wrote it. They're just waiting for a theater to open up on Broadway.
0: Elvis Presley, Ed said, will never be on this show. Of course, he also said he'd never stoop to gossip when he switched from being a sports columnist. But Sullivan always had incredible intuition, even when it was contrary to his own taste, which it certainly was with the Beatles. He'd seen the riots they were causing in England, so he booked them and went along even when their foolish manager requested they headline the show. Can you imagine? Headline over Myron Cohen, Frank Gorshin, Gordon and Sheila McRae? And would you believe these four pathetic English kids with the funny hair having the audacity to think they could headline over Mitzi Gaynor? But when Jack Parr showed a clip of them January 3rd, a full month before their appearance on Sullivan, he called his European talent coordinator to cancel them. Then he wisely changed his mind. They'd be on nine times, but only be taped live in Ed's actual studio twice.

0: 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Two swell kids. 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
11: Zombies piano player Rod Argent, guitarist Paul Atkinson, and drummer Hugh Grundy got together in 1961 at St. Albans School. They met bass player Paul Arnold, who brought in singer Colin Blundstone, and they were gigging right away, doing the typical 50s covers. Paul Arnold left and was replaced by Chris White, and they entered a local band contest, which they won, and Decca signed them. Producer Ken Jones insisted Rod Argent's She's Not There be their first single, over the more obvious cover of Summertime, which the rest of the company wanted, and it was a worldwide smash. Isn't life simple sometimes? Only the Beatles beat them to number one in America, and their third single, Tell Her No, was also a top 10 hit in the States. Then the hits slowed down, they fell out with producer Ken Jones, left Decca, went to CBS, and recorded an album that for once they weren't rushed through, and were quite proud of it, and then of course, promptly broke up. That would have been the end of their story, except for a gentleman named Al Cooper. Yes, that Al Cooper, at the time a staff producer at Columbia, who insisted on releasing an album by a group that had broken up. Unheard of at the time. They released two or three singles that went nowhere, but somehow Cooper got the company to release one last track called Time of the Season, and that would end up being their most enduring classic. We love the three hits, but the early stuff was cool too. Like this.

and slave women did his bidding. Soldiers were transformed into mindless puppets of the goddess of zombies. The goddess who punishes with fire and mummifies with the power of her evil third eye.

0: Why did you drive like that, you fool? We might have been killed.
1: Worse than that, monsieur. We might have been caught.
0: Caught? By whom? Those men you spoke to?
1: They are not men, monsieur. They are dead bodies.
0: Dead?
1: Yes, monsieur. Zombies. The living dead. Corpses taken from their graves. Or made to work in sugar mills. Feels at night.
2: Here they come.

0: We started that set with Rod Argent, Colin Blunstone, Paul Atkinson, Hugh Grundy, and Chris White. The Zombies, baby. Indication, a very cool early single written by Rod Argent, produced by Kenny Jones. No, not the drummer in the Small Faces. Curtis Mayfield, Superfly. He wrote it, produced it. It was on his label, 1972. And the movie was cool, but the soundtrack was better than the movie.
1: As Donnie V with I'll Surrender from Beautiful Things, new LP. Donnie wrote it with Jim Timbers and produced it with Mike Tholen. Get it from DonnieV.com.
0: And back to the Zombies for She's Not There, their amazing first single, and all the way to number two in the U.S., written by Rod Argent, produced by Kenny Jones. And get your dancing shoes on. When we come back, we're going to 45th Street.

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12: Welcome back to the Underground Garage. Like Detroit needs one more reason to be considered the coolest rock and roll town like ever, it is where Hank Ballard came from. He was born John Kendricks in Detroit, changed his name, and was doing quite well in the music business, writing and performing some sexy hit records like Work With Me, Annie, things like that. And then he wrote a kind of casual B-side of a single called The Twist, somewhere in 1958, late 59. When The Twist was re-recorded and released by Chubby Checker in 1960, it became a massive worldwide hit. A phenomenon, really. And the soundtrack to the first newsreel of the modern era. The 60s had arrived. Now, the sexual revolution was medically the birth control pill, privately Playboy magazine, and publicly The Twist. Now, dancing had always represented some form of mating ritual, but it was either stiff and technical like the waltz, an athletic sublimation like the jitterbug, or overly formalized, like the tango. The Twist was loose, creatively flexible, shaking body parts that had never been shook in public before. It was simultaneously all about the individual and all about sex. It would open the door to all the other go-go dance crazes of the early 60s, like the Froove, the Jerk, the Swim, the Monkey, Watusi, Hully Gully, Mashed Potatoes, all of which, blatantly up front, were all about sex. Now, to the untrained eye, The lack of contact could have superficially looked like less sex because, you know, everybody kept their distance when they danced the twist. But it wasn't. It was the beginning of the separation of sex and romantic commitment. Pure pleasure and procreation, my needs and our needs. Free your body and your mind will follow, this new world suggested. And that's what happened. As the beats like Kerouac, Ginsberg, Ferlinghetti, Burroughs worked on expanding your mind, Bo Diddley, Hank Ballard, Gary U.S. Bonds, Joey D., Chubby Checker, and D.D. Sharp were working on the body. The surfing craze said get in shape. The bikini said get in shape. The twist was the first aerobic workout. The result was a new unprecedented level of liberation affecting every age group almost simultaneously, which is rare with any cultural phenomenon. The androgynous British invasion that would follow, the rock culture in general, the psychedelic era's search for new information, the beginning of the loosening of conventions that would encourage a worldwide birth of consciousness, started with the early swinging 60s. The twist represented a revolution of sexuality that encouraged America to catch up with the rest of the Western world. And that's just what Hank Ballard had in mind.

0: rock and roll is a musical noise symptomatic of a decadent and irresponsible youth. Its savage rhythm leads to lust and crime.
1: Thank God there's people there that'll feel the fear of God. They'll stand up and say it's wrong, it's sin. But you, teenager, you're engulfed in it. You're sunk, you're pulled down, you're trampled on, you're bound and forsaken by the devil.
2: That two-beat pattern is the music brought to the United States of America by the communist conspiracy to corrupt teenagers, and it's in every rock and roll member.

My dear friends, when I came to this country 54 years ago, I had nothing. Nothing but the proud heritage of six generations of pretzel benders. Now, I had made up my mind to make a fortune in America. But I knew that I had to do more than just make another pretzel. So I deliberated and deliberated until I finally came up with a solution that is known all over the world as the Hamacher Twist. Twice as much pretzel in one pretzel.

We started that set at the Peppermint Lounge. Joey Dean, the Starlighters, discovered in Lodi, New Jersey. No, not at the Bada Bing. They were booked at the club for one weekend and stayed for a year. It became the first scene of the swinging 60s in New York City. Eddie Brigati's brother Dave was in the band, and then Eddie, Gene, and Felix from the Rascals would all join up with the Starlighters on the road, along with a guitar player named Jimmy James, later to be called Jimi Hendrix. But the Peppermint Lounge was wild. Judy Garland twisting with John Wayne, Shirley MacLaine doing the Mashed Potatoes with Truman Capote. You're sorry you missed that now, aren't you? Cohen and Knockouts and their marvelous debut record covering the Marvelettes' Twistin' Postman. You can find that on their Wicked Cool collection. Twistin' the Night Away was Rod Stewart trying his best to impersonate his hero, Sam Cooke, and coming pretty darn close. The Dictators with Baby Let's Twist from their third record, Blood Brothers, often overlooked, written by the brilliant Andy Chernoff. Twist and Shout, one of the greatest records ever made by the Isley Brothers, written and produced by Burt Burns, co-written by Phil Medley. We'll be back with a very cool song in the world this week.

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0: Where's JoJo?
1: She's out with Kenny.
0: Oh, they're probably at another drive-in movie. How wrong can you go on a motor scooter?
1: They didn't go to a movie. He took her someplace called the Pink Kitten.
0: You mean that place where the girls take off the... You let Kenny take her to a strip joint?
1: Well, how did I know? I thought it was a pet store and they were going to look at pussycats.
0: Some pussycats.

you doing?

0: We started that set with our coolest song in the world this week, Divine Intervention. It's from the latest from the Rolling Stones, Foreign Tongues. Excellent album, produced by Andrew Watt, as their last one was, Hackney Diamonds. And they are definitely experiencing a bit of a rejuvenation, which is remarkable considering their rather incredible career. Of course, there's talk of it being the last album, coming near the end. But we've been hearing that for about 30 years, so I wouldn't put much in that. It's tricky, you know, when you do come to the end, I'm sure, because you want to go out with something that represents, you know, how great you have been. And this is that. But at the same time, if you succeed in doing something that is as great as you have been, it's like, well, we can't quit now. We're still great, you know. So it's tricky business. Once you're in, you know, you can't get out. Not this business. Yeah, you know, you don't leave vertically anyway. But I digress. It's a fantastic album. Mick and Keith writing quite a bit of it. Andrew getting some writing credits also, which is in itself remarkable, as he did on the last album. So there it is. And there will be more coolest songs from this album, but our coolest song in the world this week, Divine Intervention by the Rolling Stones.
1: A little Jersey Motown for you. I played the fool from Southside Johnny and the Asbury Jukes from their third album, Hearts of Stone. I'm not sure you can still get that record, but maybe. Look around. And the Rolling Stones did one of the greatest records ever made from my favorite album of all time. Congratulations, spelled the correct way, with a D, from 12x5, what is officially now called their second album, but it didn't exist in England. Features the classic interplay of the two fantastic guitar players, Keith Richards and Brian Jones. And Rhinoceros with Backdoor, one of the most underrated and tragically mostly forgotten bands of all time, Rhinoceros, man. They were unbelievably good. Backdoor from their third album, Better Times Are Coming, which we stole the title of for that Southside Johnny album. Doug Hastings writing, Guy Draper producing, John Finley, one of the great lead vocalists of all time, and Danny Weiss, one of the great guitar players of all time. Peter Hodgson, Michael Fanfara, Larry Leishman, and Duke Edwards, the new drummer at that point, as I recall. And what's that sound? Start flushing them toilets. The fuzz are coming.

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So somewhere around 1665, Charles II decides there's simply too much crime going on here. Not that he sees any of it. I mean, he's certainly not hanging around the pubs at night. He's too busy fighting the Dutch and having illegitimate children. Anyway, he decides to invent the cop, the first policemen, who are called Charlies. They're almost entirely elderly men who are hired for 1 shilling a night to patrol the streets, carrying a cudgel and a rattle with which to defend themselves and make noise in case of stumbling upon a crime. Mostly, they were beaten for sport by the criminal fraternity and ignored. Then came Henry Fielding, who wrote Tom Jones in his spare time, and hired 6 brave men to stop crime and took on the name of his street, the Bow Street Runners. But before they could be called Henry's, along comes Sir Robert Peel, great-grandfather of Emma Peel, and he persuades Parliament to enact the Metropolitan Police Act on June 19, 1829, located at Great Scotland Yard. And that's why English cops aren't Charlies or Henrys, but Bobbies. Luckily for them, Sir Murgatroyd of Nottingham wasn't around.

Long before the days of the wireless and the kinematograph entertainment, we young lads had to make our own amusements. Such games as stoning the lamplighter and tripping the muffin man provided harmless outlets for the release of our boyish energy. But the most popular of all our escapades was undoubtedly the one called, quite simply, setting fire to the policeman. Now, this risky operation was invariably carried out at night, since darkness made it less likely that we would be recognized, and at the same time lent dramatic emphasis to the spectacle of the flaming

0: What the heck are the blues and who gets them?
1: Well, you see, the blues is the part of life. You know, you lose your job, your woman messes around with another man, a woman loses her man because he's doing time in some prison. You know, all these kind of things could give you the blues.
0: Fine, sir, okay. Given that, let's say I go down to the Red Dirt Country in Mississippi and I become a black sharecropper.
1: Mm-hmm.
0: I get romantically involved with, say, Liza, and she starts taking up with Big Sam, the plantation foreman. So I go to a bar where they're drinking, and I shoot them both dead. There are witnesses, and I go to prison. My question is, sir, would I get the blues?

0: Yes, we started our tribute to Scotland Yard with Wait Till My Bobby Gets Home. I'm not going to apologize. Darlene Love from Back to Mono, Phil Spector's excellent compilation. Phil co-wrote that with Ellie Greenwich and Jeff Barry. Arranged by Jack Nietzsche, engineered by Larry Levine at Gold Star Studios, 1963.
1: Indigo Sky, Banda AL9. 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
0: Donovan Leitch, Epistle to Dippy, one of Donovan's 100 classics, produced by Mickey Most. You didn't know Slim Harpo grew up listening to The High Numbers, did you? Got Love If You Want It. Yeah, you know that was on the Excello label, 1957. B-side, I'm a King Bay, recorded in Crowley, Louisiana, at J.D. Miller's studio. And one more for the Bobbies, then Henry's, then Charlie's, then Robin's, then Bunny's, The Dream Police, by the amazing Cheap Trick. Ricky wrote that one. Tom Werman produced.
2: Now I have to face stupid reality again.
0: We want to thank the Hard Rock Cafes, hotels, casinos, and the Seminole coolest Indian tribe ever for being our sponsor from day one. And I want to thank all of the Hard Rock employees around the world as we stop in and do our DJ thing when we're on the road. Nicest people in the world, in addition to the best food. And someday will be a rock and roll circuit. I'm never going to give up on that. We want to thank Premier Networks, our new syndicator, Julie Talbot, Rick Bucchietti, Tanya Juhasz, and Corey Neal. Forgive the pronunciation. I'll get it right eventually. And if you're in need of any guitars or amps or tambourines, go see Andy Babuk. I want to thank our... Is Intrepid the word? Or is that an aircraft carrier? Dennis Mortensen, who puts the show together every week in spite of the odds. Go to undergroundgarage.com if you've missed any of our last 750 shows. And Facebook and Twitter and at Stevie Van Zandt. You can talk to me personally. And thank you, Alan Freed. We'll see you all next week.
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1: And the Bobbitt thing was like a whole series of events after the Bobbitting happened.
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1: One thing that we started the show with, though, and I was curious, and maybe it's because, you know, I'm just such a Reba guy that I was curious how people think. So maybe coming up in a little bit, I will ask people what they think about, you know, Reba's new song. I think she's becoming a real bad girl who is aching for a spanking.
2: Okay.
1: I mean, that's just me. I don't know. Maybe you feel differently. I've known her for a while, and like you've said, I believe that she has probably one of, if not the most underrated sitcoms of all time.
2: Well, she's in her who cares mode in her life, so.
1: Yeah, but like, for example, have you watched Happy's Place?
2: Yes.
1: Is it underrated?
2: I liked Reba better, so Happy's Place is okay. I like the original Reba show better. So.
1: Okay, now, again, I agree, and I think it had a great theme song. But I'll tell you another, but I loved, and it's totally underrated. It doesn't get the love because there was kind of two of those shows on at the same time. The Brady Bunch. Oh, my God, did I love watching the Bradys and Alice. Alice was probably that quintessential maid character, and Florence Henderson made that cast hot. She made it sexy. She made it 60s. She made it now. And it's timeless.
2: Listen, okay, and I don't even think this went on then, but it was, you know, it was kind of like a plastic version, you know, of like Family Life. You know, and it really ignored like all real world problems. They didn't really delve in to too many things. And then they just cheesy moral lessons. You know, it really just, I don't even know. It did well for, you know, the time that it was on. But, you know, that's just how I viewed it.
1: Well, so
2: there was stuff going on in the 60s. I mean, come on. A million things were going on at that time. Okay. You know, in the late 60s and then into the 70s and nothing. Nothing from them.
1: Well,
2: life had changed at that time. So life wasn't the perfect family kind of thing in the late 60s, early 70s. Life had changed.
1: Well, and again, maybe someone has a thought here, and then I want to get to a song here. Hello, who's this?
3: Hey, Steve. What y'all doing, fellas?
1: Hey, Papoose. What's up, brother?
3: Man, let me tell you. You want to know what the classic is?
1: Was a classic.
4: Kiss My Grass.
1: Oh.
3: Mel's Diner.
1: Mel's Diner?
3: Yes.
2: Yeah. That's the 70s, right?
1: Yeah, Mel's Diner. Let me ask you something. What did you think about, I guess Brady Bunch was popular. What did you think about the Lenny and Squiggy characters on, not Mary Tyler Moore, Laverne and Shirley, Schlemazel.
3: Mazel, yeah, those were.
1: How's it ever incorporated?
3: All those were the classics. Leave it to Beaver.
1: Oh well.
3: Andy Griffin, you're talking about.
1: Are you 100?
2: No, he's right in the wheelhouse.
1: Well, yeah. I'm just.
3: Man, I'm right there. I'm right there where I'm supposed to be. I still have morals.
1: Well, well, let me ask you something. Let me ask you something. Do you remember the show named Alice?
3: Yes.
1: Alice. Why does nobody talk about Alice?
3: Because it was actually off of Mel's Diner, wasn't it?
1: Because she
2: was the one, you know, that had the mouth and had that line, and then, you know, coming off of that, I think they piggybacked off of that show and they gave you Alice. And they kind of kept the same kind of concept of it in the diner and things like that. Well, so.
1: But one of the best, spin-offs out there. I mean, and you're right, Mel's Diner was good. That was a good one, Papoose.
2: Or it was like the reverse or something. Either way, so, however it happened.
1: Yeah. You know, Papoose, can you do me a favor?
3: What's that?
1: I don't know what you're doing. Can you call us back at like 10:01, please?
3: Yeah.
1: All right, call us back at 10:01, all right?
3: You got it, brother.
1: All right, take it easy. Appreciate you. Now, see, here's the thing, because then I want to get to the...
5: Early to bed. And in between, I cooked and cleaned and went out.
1: Now, this is Linda Lavin, and...
5: Going through life with blinders on, it's tough.
1: To Did you ever sit down and watch it? Because this was real physical comedy. I mean, back in the day, they used to do fire hydrant gags and everything. I mean, this was good stuff.
2: Yeah, you really enjoyed it, huh?
1: I did. Yeah. I did. But there was one show, and there isn't a person that's going to disagree with me here, that was more underrated than all the rest. There was a show that it was sort of the Bunkers were to the Jeffersons, right? Like the Jeffersons were to Deacon Amos.

0: ladies and gentlemen, and you tell me, this is not the most underrated sitcom in the history of television. There's nothing better. Sherman Hemsley in his prime.
1: You're having yourself one hell of a Friday, my friend.
0: I am. This is a good day, all right?
2: The show our HR department politely ignores. 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
1: Jeff, it was dropped. It was dropped like it was hot last night. We have been clamoring, waiting, nay, in just anticipation with bated breath. You say to yourself, and I'm sure you've often asked, when is Reba's single dropping? Because she's busy. She's doing Happy's Place. She's making love with that new man who's like a gruff, rough sheriff.
2: Okay. Yeah. Well, first off, one of the most underrated TV shows of all time. No doubt about it.
1: Oh, Barbara Jean?
2: Reba, okay.
1: I actually kind of agree. I'm going to go out on a limb and stand there with you
2: on
1: that.
2: I invite you here.
1: And, thanks, people, it's a good ledge.
2: Yeah, Reba, I got to tell you, pretty underrated. So, but yeah, I have no problem with Reba. I love Reba. Reba dislikes Reba. That's what I'd like to know.
1: You know what?
2: There can't be a human on Earth that dislikes Reba.
1: 828-240-1059. If you dislike Reba, I will give you your platform. I will let you talk as long as you want.
2: Yeah.
1: All right. And I mean, tell us why. And in the meantime, while we wait for that psycho, Reba has become, I don't know if you know this, a little bit of a bad girl.
2: Yeah.
1: Did you know that?
2: I did not know, but you know what? She's getting to that age.
1: Yo, she's at that age.
2: Where, you know.
1: Spanks.
2: Spanks happen. That's it.
1: And she wants tush spanks.
2: She's getting to the red tush age.
1: Right. She's got a half a red tush.
2: Right.
1: All right. And she's trying to have her tushy match her hair. And so she just dropped the song Ring Ring.
2: Oh, boy.
1: Now, okay. Ring Ring, you would think, well, that has to do with the telephone.
2: I would think, yeah. The good old landline.
1: Yep. Problem is, Reba beat the ever-loving hell out of a woman with a pool stick who was flirting with her man and squeezed his butt, and now she's in jail. She gets one phone call, but she's worried that her man is at that woman's house.
2: All right, that's the tent poles of the song.
1: Those are about the tent poles. All right.

0: keeps calling the guy. And he's sleeping with this woman. And as the song progresses, she gets really mad and starts throwing stuff.
1: So she's busting pool sticks over people's heads. She barely remembers because she's an intoxicated barfly. Okay.
0: She is having so much bar sex, it's crazy. And she wants her tushy red. This is the Reba that we needed in the 90s.
1: If this Reba came around in the 90s, when we were suffering through Shania Twain, if we would have had this Reba, she would have owned the 90s, not the Goo Goo Dolls. It would have been her.
0: Well, you're right.
1: Right.
0: And it's just, I'm afraid because the song's getting, ever more descriptive and violent here.
1: She literally, this is just like reading out of her diary about a vicious assault.
0: She's singing a song about how she committed a crime.
1: And how she's so drunk after the bar and after this happened that she's trying to dial this guy up so he could take her to Pound Town. Right? And he's not answering.
0: Here's the thing. She needs to get bailed out.
1: Okay. I mean, what's the bail for a simple assault?
0: Simple assault.
1: Get out for $1,000. Get out for $100 or less.
0: Get out for $100, $500 maybe.
1: Yeah.
0: But, the thing is, she can't go to PT.
1: Mm-hmm.
0: All right? She can't go. I mean, and by the way, he's got a waterbed. That's why she's all in. All right? Because she's of the age.
1: They're not. I don't know if you remember.
0: I do. And you want to know
1: They're not conducive for lovemaking.
0: Actually, I mean, I was young, so I wasn't making love. But Ocean City, Maryland. The first time I ever caught my dad making sweet love. And God, I hope my Aunt Linda's not listening. Please, I hope she's not listening.
1: Was this your parents? This was
0: my dad and my stepmom. And my Aunt Linda and my cousin Jonathan were down in the bedroom. So my dad always got the loft. And then there was stairways up, and then as you went down the hallway, the whole family, it was like a four or five-story house, and they rented it for the week. It was me and Daniel, right, downstairs with Uncle Sam and Peter, which obviously, they brought the barflies in around 3.
1: Right.
0: Poor Aunt Linda and Jonathan and Terry, they were just sleeping in the room. And I came up, I would always come up and see if my dad was awake so I could go outside and sneak cigarettes. And I'll never forget the sound of that swooshing ocean upstairs. I mean, it was whoosh, and it smacks. So it's whoosh.
1: It's like a wave. Wave pool, right?
0: And it was like, whoa. Yeah. And I remember the rich. Just like, whoa, Renee, that's some crazy stuff.
1: Yeah.
0: Yeah, on the waterbed, Ocean City, Maryland, summer of, I think it was like 99, something like that, something of that nature. Yeah, there was a lot of love.
1: You there making crib notes? Yeah.
0: Yeah,
1: I know.
0: I just was trying to protect my brother Daniel.
1: Where are you?
0: Yeah, okay. I wanted him to go up and look. Wanted him to see a real man.
1: Writing down. 2 thrusts gets that sound. 3 thrusts gets that sound. All right.
0: But 4 makes it over.
1: Got it.
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1: If this were the school year, I wouldn't do this, but I'll say this. The blue whale has the biggest penis of any mammal. Did you know that?
2: I did know that.
1: It's like 15 feet.
2: I did know that.
1: It's like the room that we're in.
2: Yeah.
1: Can you imagine just a thing just the size of this room?
2: Yeah. It's,
1: that would hurt.
2: It's the largest in the animal kingdom for sure.
1: It is.
2: And it's...
1: not shy.
2: It's hefty. I mean, I think it's... It's like
1: 1,200 pounds, isn't it?
2: It's like 10 feet long, but I think the diameter is like,
1: a turbine.
2: It's huge. It's like a... Yeah,
1: it's like a Rolls Royce jet engine.
2: It gets the job. And I think the testes weigh like 100 pounds. So, they're well equipped.
1: Well, see, the thing is, too, they're about 5.5 by 5.5. So they're about you just on a diagonal.
2: They stay tucked inside, you know.
1: But inside, right. Whoa.
2: Right. So, grower, not a shower.
1: Wow. Well, listen, and so that brings us to the story of whale lovemaking. Because if you've, seen whales making love, a lot of times it could sound fraught with bad, like, scary things. It could sound like, there was, I don't know, it could sound like you were walking into a McDonald's and somebody was smacking, Whoopi Goldberg with some cheeseburgers. I get it. It's freaky, you know what I mean? But whale love is pure and beautiful, and this guy was taking out a group of people on his boat, and they got to see it, and they were giving the boat kisses. I think they were attracted to the boat sexually, if you want to know. They wanted a third.
2: Yeah, guess what?
1: They wanted a third whale.
2: Whatever gets it done. Okay.
1: Well, again, like we said, about 10.5. But anyway, here you go, Feet. Here you go.
3: This is so cool. A Cape Cod family has a memory they'll never forget. The day a pod of whales kissed their fishing boat.
4: Oh my God. Orca's gonna hit the boat. Holy hey, watch. Hold. Hold. Gonna hit the boat. Oh my God, he wrecked the boat.
3: An incredible close encounter with a pod of humpback whales off Cape Cod. Victor Tulika and his family were tuna fishing off Chatham Wednesday. They spotted the whale pod and stopped about a quarter mile away from them.
4: Oh my God.
3: But as they were setting up their fishing rods, the whales got a whole lot closer.
4: This is better than tuna. They're hitting our boat, guys. Oh my God. Did another one hit? Oh my goodness. Holy macaroni.
1: Now I want you to think about that for just a minute.
2: Yeah.
1: Where do you have to be?
2: Yeah.
1: The holy macaroni.
2: Well, here's the thing is this. Who has holy macaroni in their arsenal? So that's not the only time he's used it. You don't just pull out
1: holy macaroni.
2: You've used it on more than one occasion.
1: So is it when you pull a holy macaroni, is that like a go-to? Is that like a...
2: Yes. Yeah, it's a go-to. And
1: is that like for example, like there was this... Oh my God, it's funny you should say that. This guy used the phrase baloney pony yesterday inside of the Ingles. So that must be a go-to phrase for him, now that I think about it.
2: 110%.
1: So baloney pony, something he would say, just like
2: right,
1: holy macaroni.
2: Right. Well, and here's the problem, is that holy macaroni and baloney pony people wait and look for reasons to use it, okay?
1: Are you one of those people listening?
2: Yeah.
1: I'd love to know. Look, just shoot us a text, 828-240-1059. You got the number. I mean, do you sit lying in wait and like you're waiting behind soda that's stocked up at a store and then somebody falls and you go, holy macaroni!
2: Yep.
1: You know what I mean?
2: People wait for it. It's the old, you know what it is? I'm going to explain it to you what it is. The office. That's what she said.
1: Is it that?
2: That's what she said. Yeah. And by the way, where you at, baloney? What is it? Baloney?
1: It's baloney pony. And can I just tell you?
2: Where's this guy?
1: Okay. God, they're gonna kill me. All right, Fairview Ingles. Uh-huh. All right. I was walking down the ice cream aisle to get some magnums. You know, Daddy likes his magnums, especially the raspberry kind.
2: Yeah.
1: I was getting some magnums and. They only had one box, so I was like, I'm not going to bother. Mm-hmm. And this guy, I guess he was playing around with his kids, grandkids, whatever the case was. And, you know, they were carrying Lunchables and the kids slipped in.

0: he was like, "Whoa!" And then the kid was like, "Whoa, what's wrong, Poppy?" or whatever. And he's like, "Ah, looks like you took a slip on that baloney pony." And I was like, "Baloney pony? The hell is that? That doesn't even make sense in any sense of the word, whether it's used as an organ or a log of baloney."
1: And let's be honest, if you were trying to buy Magnums, they would say, "Sir,
0: it's an ice cream, not the real one."
1: They would say, "Sir, card declined."
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1: I know a lot of people think Rosie's got a dumper, and I get it. And they're excited to see
2: her. They sure do believe she's got a dumper.
3: Yes, they do.
1: Yes, they do. And listen, for those people, you're going to be very happy to know that she starts, okay? Hosting Kimmel, I believe it's this upcoming week. Isn't that exciting?
2: Listen, this show, Rizzo and Jeff Show, right here on 105.9 The Mountain, has...
1: I did say that.
2: You didn't.
1: Oh.
2: Yeah. Has, you know, been on the Rosie watch. Okay.
1: Well, it's hard not to be.
2: Don't need a telescope for that. So, been on Rosie watch, and whether you like it or not, okay.
1: You're interested, and I know you are.
2: Coming next, and this is next week, right?
1: Starting next week.
2: Whether you like it or not, this will be one of the biggest stories next week.
1: Biggest stories. I bet you, and this is what's going to really suck, and it's going to piss off Trump, and then they're going to go back and forth with each other.
2: He won't be able to help himself.
1: From start to finish, and it'll probably pull a 50 share, which is like half of America.
2: Right. So there's just no doubt in my mind that next week the president will not be able to help himself, and we just all know that. And she's going to go on, and she will be on that show. And I'm telling you, the monologue, it has got to be, just to rip off on him, what do you think, 20 minutes?
1: 15, 20 minutes. And it's going to be about everything from, you know, any political issue you can think of.
2: She's going to hit him with the... She's going to hit him...
1: The bankruptcy. She's going to hit him with the...
2: Cheating on his wife.
1: Right. 3% of what he says is true, according to this study she posted.
2: She's been really on this thing about him farting.
1: Yeah. You know what's funny? I hate to... I'm glad you brought up his farts, because now...
2: This has been like her kind of thing. She said this more than once since she's been back here in the States. Because I think she knows it gets to him.
1: Here's the thing. Right. Trump doesn't mind if you say, you know, he went bankrupt or he's a fake billionaire or whatever, because he could say, I got money, look at my life, look at my hot wife.
2: Right.
1: But if you say that his hot wife wants nowhere near his dumper,
2: right? Because he toots.
1: Right. I gotta tell you, if he's got a tootin' dumper, that's probably the one thing that makes him rage out. I bet you when she says his tootin' dumper, he rages.
2: Drives him crazy.
1: And he rages at the way he starts beating up Marco Rubio.
2: Yeah, I gotta tell you.
1: He's
2: you're
1: the Secretary of State. Get her out of here.
2: That's probably why Caroline Leavitt, his press secretary, is leaving, because they were trying to figure out how to handle the toot situation. And he's freaking out. And she probably said,
1: I gotta go.
2: This is enough.
1: I'm done with the farts.
2: I got a baby at home. I'm going home. I'm done with this.
1: Now, we're going to start our Rosie watch because this is a weird schedule, but there is something quick. You know, Rosie's getting tats, so she's really getting ready for this. Now, it's an interesting tat, and we're going to maybe try to figure this out together, because I don't understand what this... The purpose of this is, maybe I'm wrong here, but listen to this.
4: Well, Rosie O'Donnell is still in Trump's America. I miss the days when she was saying insane things from Ireland, you know, the country she fled to when Donald Trump was elected again. But she's back in the US doing any podcast that will have her. And on Amy Poehler's pod this week, she made this shock admission that when her daughter decided to identify as a plural, a they, them, Rosie got a tattoo to mark the occasion so she'd never forget.
5: When they first told me that it was they, them, I tried my best, but I kept saying she. And so I took her to my cousin's tattoo shop with the they in her handwriting, and I had it tattooed on my wrist so that I would never forget, that it would remind me. Mm. And I thought she'd be very touched, and she didn't give two. She could not care less. I just did it again.
1: Who cares? What is happening here? What? No, can I just ask this? And I mean this. I'm not trying to be.
2: No, and it's
1: what does
2: okay.
1: this mean? What does that right, mean?
2: I looked it up.
1: Okay. What? Okay. Seriously.
2: And be whatever you want to be. Okay.
1: And listen, I want to be. Less, I want to be a person who's trying to figure out what's going on in the world. What is that?
2: They them means you identify as plural. It means a person experiences themselves as more than one distinct identity, mind, or person. Sharing a single physical body.
1: So if I thought, just go with me here. If I thought I was Rizzo, Fred Flintstone, and Richard Simmons, is that a they, them? Or is it...
2: Well, first off, that is you.
1: All right, that was a bad one. All right, so maybe like, you know, Rizzo, Reba, B. Arthur.
2: Again.
1: All right.
2: Yeah. I think we're having a moment here.
1: I think we are. But yeah. I think I'm starting to discover.
2: You're more than one internally.
1: That I'm a they.
2: You are.
1: But
2: I like this they.
1: I like this they, too. Yeah. I like being a they. But my question is, I just don't. So when you talk to, how do you say it, them?
2: I
1: she's saying, no, when you talk to they, I think it's they. When you talk to they, do you have to then say which they are you talking to? Which they are they referring? Like, does she say, excuse me, they, it's mom. Who am I speaking to?
2: Rizzo, it's too early. Okay.
1: I'm trying to figure the hell out.
2: It's too early. All right. Okay, it's the end of the week, and it's too early. All right,
1: you're right. All right, I'll tell you what. Then this beautiful creature is also going to be filling in for Kimmel starting next week. This is where it was. She says, "Holla, L.A. Nice number two, B. The letter B. Back B-A-C-C-C-C-K. Jimmy Kimmel starting Monday." As I guest host,

0: Yeah, I'm getting ready to host Jimmy Kimmel on Monday through Thursday of next week, and I had dinner with the writers and the producer, and it's really exciting. It really is. I'm very, very happy, and I'm thrilled. I'm going tomorrow to watch the taping that Anthony Anderson is doing. He's doing so great.
1: Oh, what the hell is happening? Anthony Anderson.
2: Yeah. And by the way,
1: I have to tell you,
2: here's the deal.
1: Now talk about a they that.
2: She goes.
1: Anthony Anderson is a they that.
2: She's only Monday through Thursday. The show's on Friday, you lazy lummox. You can't do the whole week.
1: Listen, what was she? Well, I made $100 million. I walked away at 36. All right, listen, you big galump.
2: You can't go on Friday. You can't finish the week out.
1: The interest that you've been living off of that $100 million.
2: And most people, by the way, are off on Saturdays. That would be a hugely rated Friday night show where people could stay up.
1: You know, it's really funny. I didn't even think about that lunk alarm.
2: Yeah.
1: But anyway, so Water Buffalo is doing Monday through Thursdays, and Anthony Anderson. Because nothing closes out your week to get to the top of the ratings like 4 days of O'Donnell and a closeout of Anthony Anderson. Yeah.
2: I got to tell you.
1: Now, again.
2: Nothing says, let me stay up till 1 a.m., then, like Anthony Anderson.
1: So I can watch they.
2: Yeah.
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0: 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Jeff, I guess he's surprised to discover I, too, sometimes am they.
1: Okay, well, this is Mark. He's them.
0: Yes, them. Hi, they, them.
2: Hey, how you guys doing this morning?
0: We're doing well.
1: Good.
2: You know, I thought I'd call in because you're talking about Rosie Houston taking over for Jimmy Kimmel and talking about Trump farting. And, you know, does anybody really care that Rosie's going to be back on TV hosting The Late Show? And
0: do you want to know what's crazy?
1: Mark,
2: as far as farting goes, everybody does it.
1: Mark, first off, let me tell you right now, and I just about guarantee you.
0: And this breaks my heart to say this. Go ahead, Jeff.
1: This could be the highest rated week of a Jimmy Kimmel show having Rosie on there. You watch.
0: I promise you, there will be 50 million people, including Trump, that watch this.
2: But why?
1: Because
0: she sucks.
1: Right.
0: All they do is argue, and they should just go meet at the plaza, bang it out, and have a good day.
1: Well, you know what's going to happen? She's going to rip him, Mark, and then he won't be able to help himself. You know that. So he's going to have to fire back.
2: It's already going to be a car wreck. You can see it coming.
1: Right.
0: Yeah. You know, so I got to be honest. I'm going to go out on a limb and say after it all's done, I bet you that this is the highest that Jimmy Kimmel show has ever been rated ever in the history of ever.
1: And here's the deal, Mark. We're going to go over it tomorrow, her first night. We're going to go over it on the show.
0: All sounds, all monologue, you name it, we're doing it.
2: Well, I highly doubt that I'll be tuning in to watch it tonight because, you know, like you gentlemen, I get up very early in the morning for work.
1: Right.
2: But I will listen to your recap tomorrow morning.
1: Yeah. Well, all right, good.
0: I'll tell you what, the recap's probably going to be better than the show. I'm not going
1: to
0: lie.
1: And we'll be glad to have you here, okay?
2: There's no doubt in my mind your recap will be a lot better than the show.
0: All right, Mark. We appreciate you, buddy.
2: Gentlemen, have a wonderful day.
0: You too. Take it easy. All right, well, you know what? I mean, the word's out. People are excited. Rosie O'Donnell, she's here. She's not going anywhere. I can't wait for the recap. What do we... Rosie's recap. We should get, like... Bum, bum, bum, bum. Rosie's recap.
1: Nah, we don't have those made. We'll just play some fun songs. Melissa Etheridge, Katie Lang.
0: Does Katie Lang have a record?
1: Huh?
0: Does Katie Lang have a record? What? No, Lilith Fair. We'll go down the entire set list from all the women who played at Lilith Fair.
1: You know what? Let me get to work.
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0: Now,
1: I didn't see Owen Wilson coming. Would I say?
0: I know you didn't.
1: No, I wouldn't say loser. Okay.
0: Well, who do we got? Hello, who's this?
4: This is the Dance Bench.
0: Oh, hold up, everybody. Whoa. We got to stop. We got to stop, Goose. Don't hang up. I got to pull up your thing. I got to get the intro. Ladies and gentlemen.
1: Now, hang on. Before we go, we haven't heard from Goose in months.
0: We thought he was dead. We told our boss he was dead.
1: We just talked to our boss the other day and thought that Goose is 6 feet under, and now we hear that voice.
0: And you know what? It stops everything that we're going to do programming-wise.
1: Oh, well, we'll talk about Owen Wilson on Monday, okay?
3: If it walks like a duck and it talks like a duck, quack, quack. It's probably a goose. Here's Goose on the Rizzo and Jeff Show.
0: Goose, where the hell have you been? We thought you were dead.
4: No, not that bad. That gallbladder surgery, that killed me, Bruce.
0: Did it really?
1: Where were you, Goose? What happened?
4: Oh, my gosh, I still can't eat. It's been 6 months or 6 weeks now.
1: Where were you, Goose? Yeah, what happened? Yeah, what was the reason of your silence?
4: Hey, I've been too late talking. I was laying in the bed.
0: So you could hear us. It's just you were in so much pain.
4: I love you to death. I'm just feeling better today. Maybe I'll get over this.
0: Well, have you gone back to the hospital? Have you called the doctor?
4: I've got to go back October 16th, and they're going to go up behind then and down my throat then.
0: Now, Ghost, that's unacceptable. Here's why. Because October 16th is 2 months and 2 days away. All right. All right. Well, here's the thing. Do you need someone to call for you? Because
1: yeah.
0: I will call for you. And let me tell you, I make things happen.
1: We'll put the pressure on
0: them. We'll put the pressure on them.
4: I love both of you. But let me tell you, no, I'm okay. Maybe I'll get over this darn stuff.
0: I know, but I don't like that you're sitting in your bed and you're 2 weeks to sit down and call. And by the way, so you've heard us say, where's Goose? Is Goose dead? And we're working.
4: Hey, no, Ghost is here. I collect you all. I love you. You just know that.
1: Well, we literally were getting Johnny asked about you, Goose.
0: Yeah.
1: Todd was concerned. Todd was ready to write your eulogy.
0: Yeah, Jacob from Vaporworld.
4: Tell you all, the Ghost is still at the house, by gosh.
0: How's the gander?
4: Hey, how is gander? Here, gander.
5: Hey, guys.
0: Hey, how you doing, Gander? What's up?
1: Gander,
5: having put up with this little thing here.
1: How could Goose, we thought that he was six feet under.
0: We did. We thought he was dead. I swear to God.
1: He was pushing flowers, and, we were worried.
5: No, he's not there yet.
0: Okay.
5: But he's just sitting. He sits here in his chair.
0: Can we get him to a good doctor, a hospital? Do I need to come out and pick him up in my car?
5: He's been called the doctor and told him. I don't know what they're doing. They're not even paying attention to him.
0: Is he a vet? Is he a veteran? Like, would he be able to come to the VA in Asheville?
5: No, he ain't. He's not a veteran, honey.
1: Okay. All right.
5: He didn't get to go. He was going to go, but something came up between his legs.
0: Okay.
5: He got his woman pregnant, so that done it.
0: Oh.
1: So he was going to go serve our country, but he couldn't keep it in his pants.
0: Couldn't keep it in.
5: Right, exactly. He didn't do what daddy said.
0: Oh my God. So, I'm just so happy. I bet you the entire audience is relieved and they don't care about anything that's going on right now except this.
1: Gander, people are texting in. He lives.
0: Oh my, people are so.
1: Yeah.
0: People have been like sad.
5: Well, he's still alive. He's still around. He's just not feeling good because of this surgery. He's finally feeling good a little today.
0: If there's something we could do, let us know. If you need to go to the hospital or figure out something like in Asheville or something, like let me know, man. Because it sounds like the doctor sucks.
5: Honey. Let me turn the goose back to you. I love you.
0: Oh, we love you too. All right.
1: Gander.
0: So people
5: All right,
0: cool. So people are texting in. Yeah, text in your love for Goose, everybody. Yeah. This is exciting.
4: Rose, I love you. And Jeff, I love you today. I'm finally feeling just a little better.
0: So now that's good. Do you have good days, bad days, or is this kind of the first day you
4: felt?
0: Yeah,
4: I have bad days, and I very seldom I have a good day.
0: Mm.
4: You know, I've eaten soup for 6 weeks at farm back to back. Ramen noodles.
1: Oh, you're eating ramen.
4: Vegetables and you ate them ramen with vegetables. I'll eat you a can of clam chowder. I kind of like it pretty good.
0: Really?
4: Know?
0: Really?
1: The red or white clam chowder? The red or white clam chowder?
4: The white.
1: That's a good one.
4: The white is right.
0: I agree with you there. Eat red, you'd be dead. So you're going back now. Is this going to be a surgery that you're going back to get, or are you going to just get a check?
4: They're going to go up my hind end and down my throat, boobs. I don't know.
0: But
4: they're
0: so how
4: do it all in one day this time? Last time I had it done last year. And they took a bunch of polyps out of being this old doctor that done this gallbladder surgery. He took a big polyp off of my hind end,
0: So
4: and I'm glad he did, but...
0: But for the love of God, they're killing you. Well, can you go somewhere else?
1: They're going in the boat.

0: the front and the back.
1: They're going in both exits,
2: hey,
1: Goose?
2: You tell me and we're both, all three of us will go for Captain Carol together.
0: I don't get it. Yeah. I'm sorry. And I look, I don't know who it is, and I'm not here to talk crap. I don't know. I'm not a doctor. I tell jokes about Rosie O'Donnell for a living, but I cannot imagine that they have to go in the front and the back and leave you basically bedridden like until October. That's a bunch of crap.
2: Hey, that's what I'm saying. And then I just wonder if they're going to go up my hind end first or down my throat. You know, they might use the same darn tube.
0: Well, if it
1: works.
2: And then I would be mad, you know.
0: Well, it'll give you an infection depending on which way.
2: They might do it knowing these doctors anymore.
1: Now, Goose, are they supplying you with Oxy Gooses?
0: They have to.
2: No, I wish.
0: Are you kidding me?
2: They cut me off of the nail. They cut me off of them last time I talked to you. Twice, you know, I went and seen him, Dr. Red. Did you know who I go see for the next one? His name's Dr. Colon. Now, and he's going up my hind end, so you can tell me.
1: Well, Dr. Colon is going up your hind end?
2: Colon.
1: It's going,
0: hold on. Let me see something.
1: I'm a doctor.
0: At Nova. Okay, now let me see something. Yeah, okay. Is it Colon Bird?
2: Yeah, it's Dr. Colon. I don't know what he's first.
0: Well, he does colon and rectal. He's the only person named Colon that does.
2: Colon doctor. Yeah. His last name's Colon.
0: Yeah, I'm looking at him, and I got to tell you, he's got 5 out of 5 health grades, 54. But you know what? I don't believe it because I'm going to give him a 1-star review.
1: No.
0: And no, I am. No, I am. I don't like this. Won't give Oxy Gooses is what I'm going to write.
1: Yeah.
0: Because,
2: well, not him, no, Dr. Dr. Rudd done this surgery on me and my brother and stuff on my...
0: Dr. Rudd?
2: Dr. Rudd, yeah.
0: Well, but you just said the doctor...
1: No, Dr. Colon is the next doctor.
0: Oh, that's the next one.
2: My other, my bud.
0: But the other doctor, the first doctor, said no more oxygooses.
2: Right, no Dr. Rudd.
0: Steve, well, I got to tell you, man, we're going to do the best we can
1: Goose, we want to hear from you. Please, don't do this to us again.
0: I swear to God, we thought you were dead.
1: Yeah, don't die.
2: No. I'm hearing you all. Quack.
0: Well,
1: all right,
0: Goose, we love you,
2: and
0: brother.
2: We love you.
0: Tell her we love her and try. Listen, your health is first, obviously. If you have a good day, please give us a call, hopefully before you get your surgery, and please just let us know how you're doing, and I'll get a hold of these doctors.
2: I'm good, Rose. Yep, I love you, too, and I do.
0: Oh, well, we love you, Goose.
1: Thank you, buddy.
0: It's been so good to talk to you. I got to tell you, Goose, I mean...
1: Well,
0: I am. First off, I bet you the texts were rolling in, and I did not expect that tonight.
1: The Goose is still on the loose.
0: Oh, man.
1: Glad Goose is okay.
0: We got to get him Oxy Gooses. Is there a candy doctor that we can send to Goose's house?
1: I love this Goose Caboose chat. I have never been happier to talk about a man's behind than to have Goose call me. I feel good about that, okay?
0: Yeah, I do too, man. You know what? If there's ever elder behind that we should talk about, it's him. So,
1: that's it.
0: You know what? Akalaka.
1: Akalaka, Goose.
0: Akalaka, Goose.
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0: It's Rosie Week right here on 105.9 The Mountain, Nashville's Classic Rock. The Rizzo and Jeff Show. Pretty exciting week. What a way to start the week. First off, you know, we've got some interesting stuff to talk about. Gotta love that.
1: Yeah, well, you launch with it's Rosie Week, and what do you?
0: That's how you launch.
1: Okay, here's the thing.
0: That's a launch, baby.
1: Whether anybody likes it or not. Okay. All right.
0: Yeah.
1: Rosie's numbers on Jimmy Kimmel Live will be the best week that he's ever had. And guess what?
0: They'll fire him.
1: He's going to go. She's going to come in and dems the brakes. That's what happens.
0: Dems the brakes.
1: Okay. Sorry to tell you.
0: It'll be the Rosie old big caboose show.
1: That's it.
0: Because I got to tell you, how do you think? Because tomorrow, I think we'll do a nice recap. I mean, it's going to take a while to kind of do all this editing. I might have to start, overnight. But I got
1: to
0: tell you.
1: You're going to stay up overnight cutting up Rosie breaks? Don't do that. It's not that serious.
0: I mean, I got to tell you, this is big stuff.
1: Yeah.
0: Because here's the thing. And you know what? I'm going to tell a story later today about her.
1: Oh, you got a tall tale?
0: I got a tale because you know what? She was supposed to come on our show when she moved to Ireland.
1: That is true. That is true.
0: And she told me, and I have the emails to prove it, and I'll redact them because at this point, forget her. She said, please don't tell anyone I've moved to Ireland yet. I knew 3 months before she announced it. I kept her secret, and I have been asking her to bring her tubby little behind on this show, and she has ignored me, but she's on Amy Poehler talking about they-thems.
1: Yeah.
0: So you know what? It is Rosie Week, and I'm going to be real scrutinizing of your show, Rose.
1: Okay. Well, I got to tell you, the big Rosie secret of her in Ireland, I don't think it was something... like it was Area 51.
0: Actually.
1: Okay.
0: Actually, she told me for her safety.
1: For her safety.
0: Because of, quote, that orange guy.
1: Yeah. Yeah, because we have a direct line.
0: Because we have a direct line to please keep it under wraps. And in return, she will give us. And we had a date scheduled and everything. And actually, wasn't it Steve who said we couldn't do the Rosie interview?
1: Yeah, I don't remember anything.
0: I think I was sick that day, and I said, I'm going to stay. And he was like, no.
1: So
0: now we've never been able to get Rosie.
1: Well, thank you for keeping our little secret so nobody knew she was in Belfast. Okay, we appreciate
0: it. Big news!
1: Yeah.
0: Rosie Week! Woo!

0: You know, I've dealt with a lot living where I live. It's 105.9 The Mountain, Asheville's Classic Rock, the Rizzo and Jeff Show. I got to tell you, I've been pork chopped.
1: Yeah.
0: I've been keyed.
1: Yeah, your car's been keyed.
0: Thrice.
1: Pork chops thrown at you.
0: I mean, I feel like...
1: Yeah. I mean, what...
0: Poop left on my lawn.
1: On your lawn. Well, what grown man gets remnants of

0: fried pork chops left at his doorstep.
1: They were quarter chops. They were not remnants. They were quarter chops. There was still a lot of chop on that bone.
0: So they were made to taunt.
1: They were made to taunt. Okay. These were pork to taunt.
0: It takes, well, you know, it's pretty easy and quick to cook. Fry those puppies up and then taunt people.
1: Well, see, and that's what they do. They taunt people and then they make us scared to be at home.
0: Right.
1: So then I see what other people do to their neighbors and I say, why can't we all just get along? And now we have a poop neighbor. And we all have a poop neighbor. You know, the poop neighbor is the neighbor that's got the dog. They go on your lawn. They leave it there. I got a poop neighbor. I got a pork chop neighbor. I got a key my car neighbor. Do you got any of them neighbors?
0: I have none.
1: You have none?
0: I just have neighbors.
1: Is it a me thing?
0: I just have neighbors that want to talk to me all the time, and I don't want to talk.
1: Why do they want to talk?
0: Well, you know, I guess I look like I'm somebody that you just want to have a chat with.
1: I don't know.
0: No, I don't have any neighbors that throw leftover meats at me. I don't. Okay, because you know me, I'm a complainer. So I'll call the front office and complain.
1: Well, it's funny you should say that because I recently made a complaint about the bug guy. Because the bug guy who used to come over and sit in our chair and depress it to the point where it snapped, now won't spray the house. And so he's telling the manager of my property that he is spraying. He hasn't been in my house since December. So if he's charging her for spraying,
0: right,
1: then I'm telling you right now, he's stealing.
0: Okay.
1: He's stealing. So he's the poop guy on the lawn. And I want you to listen to this. For all you poop people out there, stop doing this.
0: Yeah, where are you at?
2: Every neighborhood seems to have that one neighbor who doesn't really pick up after their dog. I'm News 6 anchor Matt Austin. One guy is accused of just being fed up with it. In fact, his neighbor says he picked up that waste, opened the neighbor's front door, and threw it at him.
1: Good.
2: That, as you can imagine, led to a driveway fight and the body cam you're about to see right now.
3: Come on and talk to us.
4: Four.
3: About what's going on? You're over here yelling at people and stuff for what?
4: No, sir. No, sir.
2: According to an arrest affidavit, this guy, Trey DeClote, had been arguing with his neighbor over dog poop.
4: I've complained about the dogs putting in my yard. I said something to his old lady yesterday morning about it. She said she would pick it up. 4 hours later, it was still there. I set it on the edge of the driveway right there.
2: The neighbor says what really happened was DeClote opened the door to his house, shouting loudly at the victim while holding the feces in his hand.
1: Ouch.
2: Then he threw it, hitting the neighbor. This resulted in a tussle over number two, in which the neighbor punched DeClote in the forehead.
1: What is up with all the whoosh, whoosh, whoosh?
0: What's the sound effect?
1: What is the sound effects in that? And number one and number two, can I just be honest? I'm going to say it. I maybe no one else watching it will. The neighbors are fat.
0: Listen.
1: You can't expect them to bend over and pick up.
0: They make scoopies. Can buy a hand scoopie.
1: What's a scoopie?
0: Well, it's you literally could just buy them. They're not much on Amazon. And you could just like scoop up the poop. You don't have to bend over to do anything. You just scoop it up and then throw it away.
1: It's a full scoopie?
0: Yeah, it's like a handheld thing, you know, where you could just scoop it up and just go. You don't have to bend over with the bag if you don't want.
1: But what about like the... Like, you know, when you have the thing and it, like, you don't get the remnants. Like, I mean, how do you clean the grass?
0: You know, look, you do the best you can.
1: Okay.
0: Okay. You give it a puncher's chance here when you're picking up your dog's crap. Right. It just kind of goes with the dog owner gig.
1: Okay. Okay. Yeah. So you're saying that this guy was right in throwing the poop in his neighbor's house because she... and he, the two largest, could have gotten, what's it called, the scoopy?
0: The scoopy.
1: The scoopy. Yeah. They could have gotten the scoopy.
0: Look, here's the deal. At the end of the day, all right, one or two times things happen, the weather sucks, whatever it may be.
1: Right.
0: Okay? More than once, this had to be copious amounts that are being left there. And I'm sure it's frustrating.
1: Wait, are you defending leave the dog poop?
0: No, I'm just saying maybe one or two times. You understand. Okay?
1: No, I don't understand. Are you saying one or two times that you have done this?

0: been a couple rainstorms.
1: Yeah.
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0: You ever hear of the dog days of summer?
5: Yeah.

0: Yep.
1: They're going to take on new meanings. The Koreans really love dog.
0: Well, look, in South Korea, this is going to be the final season where they could have pooch for lunch.
1: Okay? No more puppy chow?
0: No, no. So they're getting rid of it. This is the final season where where you could cool yourself off
1: with a dog
0: with a little Pomeranian soup.

0: school's about to start. The dog days of summer are almost out, and I literally mean the dog days of summer are almost over. So if you want to get yourself some dog, head to North Korea, the DPRK, where you'll live in an awful way, or you can head to South Korea, but it's the last year you can do it. You know, I mean, on 105.9 The Mountain, Naturalist Classic Rock, News and Jeff Show, we keep up on dog meat season.
1: Yeah, well, North Korea, not happening there. They're keeping their dog meat seasons, okay?
0: Yeah, well, that's all they have.
1: They got going on there, but you had
0: that and parsnips.
1: You had to, yeah.
0: I mean, come on.
1: Yep, a country of parsnips. So you had to South Korea, where they have, I guess, come to their senses after all these years.
0: Well, I think it's been a Korean thing. Like, yeah. it's called. Oh my gosh, I thought it was something that was not the word. Boknow,
1: which is, I guess, when it gets really hot, one of the foods that they believe cools you off mentally, physically, is dog meat soup.
0: But it's like gazpacho. It's cold dog.
1: Okay.
0: Well, who wants cold dog?
1: Now, you understand, this is like a popular dish in South Korea. So now, what's happening is that a nationwide ban is set to take effect.
0: Yeah.
1: And so they won't be able to do this anymore. So there will be no pooch for lunch.
0: So get it while you can.
2: If you've never heard of Boknae, you're not alone. These are traditionally considered the hottest days of the Korean summer, when people generally eat foods believed to restore energy and stamina. For decades, that included dog meat stew, but today is different. Here at Muran Market, once considered South Korea's best-known center for the dog meat trade, many people say they're taking part in what could be the final Boknae. Yeah. That is, before a nationwide
0: dog meat ban takes full effect.
2: Next February.
0: It looks awful. Like, there's more to this story, but it looks bad.
1: The meat doesn't look good.
0: It doesn't.
1: Right?
0: It looks like bone and, like, marrow and, like, a foot.
1: And then, like, and then maybe, I don't, like, maybe a little corned beef, maybe?
0: Well, let me see. They're panning up the dog as we speak. Hold on. Oh.
2: The restaurant we're visiting today is one of the few places still known for dog meat stew. And on a day like this, many of its customers are still ordering it. Yet vendors say most businesses here have already moved on, with demand declining. We spoke with one diner who said he traveled around Seoul looking for dog meat restaurants before the ban takes effect.
0: Oh, come on. Okay, this is a guy looking for dog meat stew. He says, this is incredibly sad. My whole life, I loved dog meat stew. This food was known to be good. Hold on. For people whose health isn't good, there's nothing like good dog. I have used it often, but now that they are removing the food, I feel very sad and worry I will die young.
2: Customers still seeking out dog meat are largely elderly, while younger Koreans have grown up with very different views about animals, pets, and food.
0: No.
2: The dog meat trade isn't disappearing overnight. There are still customers here, and there are still vendors serving them. But standing in Muran Market here today on one of the busiest days of the year for dog meat restaurants, it's hard to miss the sense that the tradition is already fading.
0: It's hard to miss the sense. Here's the thing, though. He was standing there on dog meat gazpacho day. It was there is a day.
1: I'm looking into it. They use,
0: it's called Kyukashek. I don't know.
1: The dog they use is a Norianji. It's a yellow furred dog. And they also like to use large mastiffs because of their heavy.
0: A bull mastiff?
1: They have a heavy body weight, and there's a large amount of meat that they can use when they do it. So.
0: It's a little weird.
2: Even before the law finally brings it to an end.
0: I got to be honest with you. Look. I don't typically involve myself in Korean affairs.
1: Okay, well,
0: if I'm going to involve myself in Korean affairs, I'm going to have to take my steps south of the DMZ. I'm going to have to agree that we should probably stop with the dog.
1: Well, they already have their alternative ready to go.
0: Oh.
1: They've transitioned.
0: Oh, well.
1: To black goat stew.
0: Oh!
1: So, nothing
0: better.
1: Oh,
0: so we got black goat stew.
1: Yeah, so we'll do black goat stew instead. So, sound good?
0: Sound good. All right, good. Yum.
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0: one of the people traveling to South Korea to head on over for the final dog meet year is our good friend, ladies and gentlemen.
1: It's time for What Are You Up To, You Bunch of Pencils? Here's Johnny.
0: Johnny, how you doing, bud?
2: I'm doing pretty good, boys. Hope y'all are, yeah? It's
0: yeah.
2: Pretty hot yesterday.
0: Yeah, it was pretty hot. But you know what? We got this thing called, sitting on our keister in the air.
3: All right.
2: Okay, so I got about two or three things here, so we'll go ahead and get started.
0: Sure. Welcome to Johnny FM.
3: Right here. Johnny FM on 105.9 The Mountain. Yeah,
2: that's right. I keep the ratings going in. Now, listen. So I had somebody come in over to Shop Fire Friday. I heard them talking up front, and they said, hey, where's that guy that's always on the radio that I listen to all day named Johnny? So I walked up front. First thing I said, I go, what do you say, pencil? So he got a kick out of it. So you got a good listener there. He came in. But anyway, so let's go with the next in here. Let's talk about the food situation over yonder in is it North or South Korea, whichever one.
0: Both of them. They both like dog, but South Korea's stopping it, you know, so they say.
2: Yeah, probably a good idea, I reckon. But anyway, so I've eaten a lot of, I guess you'd say kind of not particularly regular foods. You know, I had the rabbit, the deer, the bear, the grouse, the rattlesnake, stuff like that, And I tell you, though, I was thinking about this pretty hard this morning. I was thinking about if Whoopi had to go to South Korea for like Dennis Rodman went, and had to have one of those Jing Chong Chun.
0: Oh, yeah. Kim Jong-un, yeah.
2: Yo, Jimmy Chong Chong, whatever. But anyway, so if you had one of them meetings, would they bring out, and what would she probably prefer? Here's what I'm thinking. Would she prefer a dachshund, a wiener dog? Or would she take a shit zoo?
3: Yeah.
2: I'm thinking she'd probably, I don't know, because that other one, that last one, probably leave a bad taste in your mouth.
0: Yeah.
2: You know what I mean?
3: Something to ponder here this morning.
0: Something to ponder this morning on the show here.
3: Things you think about in the morning there.
0: Yeah.
3: You know?
0: What dog would Whoopi Goldberg eat?
3: Yeah.
2: I'm thinking the shit zoo. Yeah, that'd probably be good.
0: Well,
2: yeah,
0: you know what? I would say the Dachshund, because it's the closest dog to dancing.
3: Yeah.
0: Ted Danson.
2: Yeah, but I don't know, man. She likes wiener dogs. I don't know. You know what I'm saying?
0: Here's the thing. Not enough meat for Whoopi.
3: Yeah.
0: Whoopi needs a lot of meat.
2: You're thinking like a big Great Pyrenees or something.
3: Well, she goes up there. Maybe they get
0: an Irish Setter.
3: The Siberian Husky while she's up there.
0: An Irish Setter might be a good one for her.
2: Big Rhodesian Ridgeback.
0: Yeah.
2: Lions in Africa. Yeah, that'd be awesome.
0: So that's about what we think.
2: Well, we think similar, but not quite there yet, okay?
0: Okay.
3: Okay.
0: All right. Well, Johnny, we appreciate you. I'm glad you're getting famous. Oh, God, I think he just hung up on us. I guess he thinks he's pretty darn famous.
3: He just about had it there, huh?
0: Whoa!
3: All right.

0: is protesting always.
1: She's
0: protesting the actual eating of the dog, even though it's the last season.
1: So she's not going to get in, right? So forget it. So she won't have any parts of it. She'll just find some problem with it, and she'll think about like a chow chow, but then she'll realize that Melania had a chow chow when she was growing up. Forget it. Yeah,
0: right. And then finally, I think you go back to it. She was going to get one of the bigger dogs, but then she said, you know what I really want? She said, what would I like? And then she said, you know, I've been thinking a lot about Homeward Bound.
1: Mm-hmm.
0: And I was supposed to get a part in that movie. And I haven't gotten a part in Homeward Bound or Homeward Bound Rehome or the second Homeward Bound. So I think whatever dog Homeward Bound was.
1: Yeah.
0: Homeward Bound.
1: Whoopi just... Give her a little pug soup. You know?
0: Just, well,
1: that little wrinkly face.
0: Just,
1: you know?
0: Hold him up. Oh, plenty that's it, what I look
1: plenty
0: like.
1: Plenty of meat there.
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2: A very warm afternoon once again. Highs in the upper 80s to around 90. There will be a chance for some scattered showers and thunderstorms late this afternoon into the evening with a weak front. Otherwise, partly cloudy, lows in the upper 60s. Maybe a little patchy fog late. Once that burns off, we're looking at some sunshine on Tuesday. Not quite as warm. Highs in the mid to upper 80s. Dry with upper 80s on Wednesday. We will start to see those scattered storm chances returning Thursday and into the end of the week. And start of the weekend. That's your 7 weather forecast. I'm meteorologist Dan Bickford.
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4: Jeff, the Barbie sequel is in limbo.
5: Oh, the movie.
4: Yes.
5: The Barbie movie. Okay.
4: The Barbie movie. Well, it's the sequel to the Barbie movie.
5: Oh, boy.
4: Have you seen the first one?
5: Haven't seen the first one and had no clue that they were dialing up number two.
4: Well, they might not be.
5: Okay.
4: All right. 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
5: Tractor
4: Man.
5: Oh, the Tractor Man.
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0: You know, it's been a while since we've been on the road with Steve Hartman. It's 105.9 The Mountain, Nashville's Classic Rock, the Rizzo and Jeff Show. Jeff, I can't even remember the last time we went on the road.
1: No, you can't.
0: That was Steve Hartman.
1: No.
0: Do you remember?
1: Well, no, I don't. Who's Steve Hartman?
0: It's the guy that you go on the road with.
1: What is he, like some news correspondent?
0: Yeah,
1: or
0: but
1: something?
0: He goes on the road.
1: Oh, he goes on the road.
0: That's his shtick.
1: Okay.
0: So anyway, what if?
1: I don't even know who the hell he is to take a ride with.
0: I take a ride with him whether I knew him or not. He's okay. Steve Hartman. He sounds
1: all
0: right. Nice.
1: All right.
0: But actually, this report is about Steve Hartman and the old kiss.
1: Okay. Does that happen while you're on the road with him?
0: I mean, it could.
1: Okay.
0: Sounds like it does a lot, but right. This is not Steve Hartman's kisses. These are Oklahomian kisses. So you go to Oklahoma and you get kisses. But there's a ritual that you have to get kisses. So let's get on the road. You ready to get in the car?
1: Yeah. Let me ride shotgun with Steve.
0: All right, give him a kiss. All right, here he goes.
2: It's Friday, so we're going on the road to a high school in Oklahoma that welcomes incoming freshmen, not with pranks, but with something they seem to think is way worse. Here's Steve Hartman.
1: Steve.
3: For incoming freshmen here at Bishop Kelly High School in Tulsa, Oklahoma, it's hard to imagine a more mortifying first day. All the seniors surrounding your car and not letting you out until you do one thing.
4: We hold the car. We hold the car door.
5: Yeah.
4: Preventing it from opening.
6: It's like initiation. Like, we all did it.
7: Could you think of anything more embarrassing to initiate kids into high school?
8: That's why it's perfect.
3: What the freshmen are asked to do is just give their mom a goodbye kiss.
0: Oh.
3: It can also be a dad or guardian.
0: A dad!
3: Someone needs to be publicly thanked with a peck on the cheek. Oh, the horror.
9: How embarrassing was that?
10: Very.
11: Your heart starts thumping out of your chest.
12: I'm not a very huggy person.
3: But the kids all knew this was coming. In fact, it's now a 26-year tradition.
0: Oh, they've been
3: before
0: kissing
3: this,
0: a lot.
3: The seniors still greeted freshmen on day one, but back then the welcome was a little more biting, more like
0: boy,
3: pranks.
0: Steve.
3: Until the class of 2001 decided to be kinder.
0: Now, wait a minute. Okay. He is just, he's got butter for lungs.
1: I got to tell you. Well,
0: first off, I want to know what they did, but boy, he's talking a lot about kissing.
1: Your heart thumps out of your chest giving your mom a goodbye kiss as you go off to college or your dad. Your heart thumps out of your chest
0: it's
1: to kiss
0: thumping.
1: Mom goodbye.
0: No, I mean, like, no, that, you, no it's lips.
1: See you soon, mom.
0: It's, no, it's,
1: so what?
0: I mean, it's lips for.
1: It's your mother.
0: It's it's dad, too.
1: So what
0: if dad has to take you?
1: So what?
0: And you're a grown man, and
1: so
0: you just, and you're like, but it's got to be like
1: you've never given your dad a kiss.
0: No, you know you've given him a kiss more than I have.
1: I did kiss
0: your
1: dad.
0: You did give him a kiss more than I have, and I got to tell you something. If I had to give him a mouthy, I don't know if I could do it.
1: Oh, well, you stop at your father.
0: I can't give him a. You could give. I can't give any mouthies to well, just people's dads.
1: Did you ever think that you were the problem as the child? If he met me, when he met me for the first time, the first thing he did was plant one on me.
0: Well, because
1: he doesn't even give you one.
0: Do you want to know why?
1: One.
0: Do you want to know why? Because he's so kiss starved. Because his.
1: Well, maybe this is your fault.
0: Oh, so this is my fault.
1: All those years.
0: Because that freak just wants to kiss.
1: All those
0: I'm sorry,
1: years,
0: I'm not kissing my dad, and Steve Hartman is making things worse for me.
1: All those years before you got on the yellow bus and walked up to the corner, got on the yellow bus at the bus stop.
0: I
1: on
0: actually
1: the way
0: was sent to alternative school. It was smaller.
1: Before you went to the alternative school, okay?
0: Okay.
1: You couldn't keep your mouth shut. Why didn't you just, before you walked out the door on those days, you just said, Dad, you have a good day at work. You have a good day at alternative school, son. And then one kiss.
0: Well, do you know what he did? I'll give you I couldn't give him a kiss because he called my school crayon school. And so I felt disrespected. How am I going to kiss a man that I felt disrespected by?
1: Well, what did you say? What'd you learn there in school? What was this? 11th grade, you had coloring books?
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0: What is happening in Greenville, South Carolina? 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J&N coming your way, but it looks like Greenville killed Hayden Panettiere.
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2: So this story started breaking overnight. Actress Hayden Panettiere, 36 years old, was found dead by a friend inside of a South Carolina loft. They're getting reports now that emergency medical services and the workers responded to a call of a person in cardiac arrest and an unresponsive female. The wow. friend called 911 around 1:50 yesterday afternoon to report that the actress was unresponsive and in cardiac arrest inside the Greenville, South Carolina residence. It's unclear if, her on-again, off-again boyfriend placed the call or not. She was at like these lofts, and supposedly, I guess that one of her buddies, who was a co-star on a show that she did, was down in the area down there for, I guess, a comedy show. So not sure necessarily if she was there just for that, but that's what people are assuming.
0: Is it one of the actors from A Bug's Life?
2: No, it's Nashville or whatever television show it was. So.
0: Where are you, comedian? Call me. I know you can hear me.
2: So they did chest compressions on her, and nothing could bring her back to life. She was pronounced dead at 2:32. So they called at 1:50. By the time they got there, there were no initial signs of foul play, and circumstances surrounding her death did not appear to be suspicious whatsoever. So an autopsy will be happening today.
0: Wait. And by the way, this literally, I think we were like the first like three people who saw it, because we were sitting here and I was like, are you kidding me? They don't suspect anything. She's 36 in cardiac arrest. That's a little bizarre.
2: Well, the foul play meaning, nobody
0: killed her
2: or anything like that. Now, what she did on her own, we're not so sure. Generally, right. People don't have heart attacks at 36 without... other circumstances being involved.
0: Right. So. Well, that's a thing. I mean, but see, again, the JNN often does a Fenty update. I don't know if this is Fenty. Fenty send you a cardiac arrest? I mean, here's the other thing. Maybe because I don't know if a lot of people know this. She was actually shacking up with Vladimir Klitschko. She had a child with him, and she said, look, I'm wealthy, and I have a lot of money, but I'm going to send my kid back to Ukraine.
3: Hmm? I was going to go work on myself, and when I got better, then things could change, and she could come to me, and I could have my time with her, but that didn't happen. I thought she was going over to visit him, like she always did. Once she was over there, it was immediately... I want full custody of her, which was a shock to me. I knew the most unselfish thing that I could do was to make that hard decision and just try to work on myself. Signing those papers was the most heartbreaking thing I've ever had to do in my life.
0: And now her daughter lives in a war-torn nation, so...
2: Yeah.
0: I mean, rest up. I mean, I loved her in A Bug's Life. I don't know if you know about... Do you love A Bug's Life like I love A Bug's Life? Because I got to tell you, that was one of the movies of my childhood that made me a man. It's like when I first got my curlies. I got to tell you.
2: Yeah.
0: A Bug's Life. She was Dot.
2: Good, good. You got funny hair in funny places, and this is where you remember it.
4: Dot!
5: Yes, Mother.
4: What did I tell you about trying to fly?
5: Not until my wings grow in.
0: That's right, Dot!
2: Yeah. Yeah, I must have missed Bug's Life. Must have been one of my
0: sisters. You didn't watch Bug's Life? That was the biggest movie of 98!
2: Gotta tell you there, Riz, that one must have slipped through the cracks for me, okay?
0: It did it!
2: All right, so the flock cameras have been a lot of the talk, where people just are not game with them. They do not like them. They do not want them. They do not want to be spied on by them. Well, now there is a new website that lets you check if your car has been recorded by flock cameras. cameras, okay?
0: Mm.
2: It tracks flock audit logs and allows drivers to see if their license plate has been run by law enforcement agencies. A man who created the site after discovering flock misuse, now you can see if people are watching them. Now, of course, this all comes from public records, so some of it can be incomplete, but it is called haveibeenflocked.com. Haveibeenflocked.com, and you simply just put in your license plate, and it could show you that if any flock cameras took a look at your license plate.
0: Have you done it?
2: I have not done it yet. No, because I got the new plate and I don't know it.
0: Yeah, see, I don't know mine either. Yeah, and I've had it for just about 2 months.
2: Right.
0: But I'll tell you what, it's not often that I get flocked, but when I do, it's a good, I usually get something in the mail, maybe a bill, bill of service. They say that it's not for speeding and all that other crap. I feel like it is. Okay, I don't understand the need, because if it wasn't, and I stand by it, I have a picture on my cell phone. I have not put it out publicly, by the way, of a lady from CSI taking pictures of flock cameras. That's how serious it is. They're like, whoa, who was flocking the cameras? And yeah. I'm telling you, Jeff.
2: I got to tell you, I don't think the government likes you or I. I got to tell you.
0: Oh, God, are you kidding? First off, we've never gotten a tax return. Second off, okay, we get, whether we're audited or we got to go to court. Crap. I had court last week.
2: Well, I got to.
0: Crap. Hey, if anyone's listening from Buncombe County, time out. If anyone is listening from County, I missed court.
2: Oh boy.
0: I totally forgot about it. I was supposed to go.
2: Oh, dude, and I was.
0: You were the witness.
2: And I'm kind of worried that that I did TSA pre-check and nobody has sent me a number in a while here. It was supposed to be 3 days. I haven't gotten anything.
0: Well, yeah. You're on the watch list.
2: Yeah,
0: I'm going to jail.
2: Yeah.
0: Anyone from the courthouse. 828-240-1059.
2: Yeah.
0: I'll find something to give you.
2: I'm on the watch list. No, I think you're on the watch list.
1: K-N-N-N-N.
2: All right. And finally, as the 26 connector project begins, we're starting to see that businesses are going to have to make tough decisions in that area, of Haywood and different spots like that, and begin to relocate. And one of those businesses that's going to be happening is Kava Coffee. They are going to be teaming up now with Space Cowboy Coffee right here on Patton Avenue and putting a little local connection together, which is something that's pretty cool to be able to do that. So, businesses, local businesses helping each other and coming together because, there's going to be, I think they said there'd be about 80 relocations, which is crazy. Due to the connector project when it comes to businesses. And one of those going to be happening right here on Patton Avenue.
0: And you know what? I'll play this audio here, but it's actually really cool because we recently teamed up with them. We'll talk about them actually in a couple minutes. But this is really cool to see that, you got two people who really enjoy coffee. And by the way, it's actually really good. Just right down Patton Avenue. And this lady, Veronica, she has absolutely, partnered with Brad and they've done crazy, their can and stuff. It's really cool.
6: Business owner who had to move because of the I-26 connector project finds a new home for her business. She says it's thanks to collaboration with another local business. News 13's Ryan Stockett explains.
7: Same grind, new space.
8: I'm comfortable in change because change excites me.
7: Veronica Carlson is making one of the first drinks she'll sell in her new capacity, collaborating with a fellow coffee shop.
8: I've been out of operation for about a month and a half now.
7: Carlson is the owner of Asheville Kava X Coffee, but as we've previously reported, she had to move out because of the I-26 connector project.
8: I can't say I was devastated. It was like a punch, but a punch to action.
0: Well, I got to tell you, first off, what a positive attitude. Second off, if anyone there can hear me, I have been coffee-less.
2: Yeah.
0: So I need a cop here to help me out with my missed court. I need some coffee over here.
2: Wow.
0: All right. If anyone else has anything they'd like to bring, please do. I'm having a rough day.
2: Well, you got a checklist for a Monday of things to do. Holy crap.
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0: And I can't be pulled over in my brand new beautiful automobile from Asheville Ford.
2: Well,
0: and have them take me away.
2: I've got to tell you. I'm looking at, I'm rubbing the magic eight ball over here, pal. It ain't your favor, okay?
0: Listen, honestly, Asheville Ford, summer sales event, it's coming to a close, so you don't have that much time. Bob, the whole crew, we're going to be there this week, but they have awesome, first off, the summer sales event might be as far as, you know, no payments, low interest, all kinds of stuff, everything wrapped into one. One of their best sales events of the year. I know, you know, I took full advantage of that at the beginning of the summer. And Jeff, everything is on sale. Low interest rates. I mean, we're talking like 7, 8, 9, yeah, you know, seven, something crazy like that, you know?
2: Yeah, zero payments for 90 days right out of the gate. Mustangs, Escapes, Broncos, Explorers, Rangers, Super Duties, 0% APR for 36 months. You worried about the maintenance? 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Got you covered for 2 years. And I love this. America's number one truck, the 2026 Ford F-150. 2.9% for 84 months. That's 7 years you're locked in to that rate on an F-150. I mean, the time is now. You go ahead. You take a look at anywhere else and you look at the rates. You think you're getting 2.9% for 7 years?
0: Nope.
2: I think not, Rizzo.
0: No, and listen, let's say you have below average credit. 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You know, you can walk in, walk out, great deal, low interest, great car. 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
2: Yeah.
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0: Traffic is awesome, and it's going to beef up next week, so enjoy the light traffic. Jeff, give me that buttery traffic.
2: Yeah, we all learned that in school. Traffic is awesome. All right. Fletcher to Asheville. Airport on your way in. No delays, 23 minutes. Candler, if you're driving in, currently at the moment, 15 minutes on that ride in. If you're taking that awesome drive from Weaverville to Asheville, no delays. Give yourself 14 minutes.
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19: A very warm afternoon once again. Highs in the upper 80s to around 90. There will be a chance for some scattered showers and thunderstorms late this afternoon into the evening with a weak front. Otherwise, partly cloudy, lows in the upper 60s. Maybe a little patchy fog late. And once that burns off, we're looking at some sunshine on Tuesday. Not quite as warm. Highs in the mid to upper 80s. Dry with upper 80s on Wednesday. We will start to see those scattered storm chances returning Thursday and into the end of the weekend. Start of the weekend. That's your 7 weather forecast. I'm meteorologist Dan Bickford.
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0: You know, there's a lot to talk about today. 105.9 Mount Nashville's Classic Rock and on the Rizzo and Jeff Show. But I don't know. You probably don't know what today is, but today, and I was just, you know, there's an old lady who got smacked in the eye and it was gouged out. Awful. You know, I want to get to that. Want to get to this Jim Perv, because he was actually just very blatant about it. But speaking of Perv and just things that happen in a gym and in a pool and whatnot, like 20 years ago today, it popped up on my thing, on my Facebook, because it was a memory I shared like 13 years ago, was the hot tub day. Do you remember that day?
1: Your hot tub
0: my
1: day?
0: My hot tub day.
1: Yeah.
0: Do you remember that?
1: I remember your hot tub day, yeah.
0: Do you remember the intricacies of the hot tub day?
1: I do. Yeah.
0: Yeah.
1: I mean, you know, it's been a few years since we've really discussed, you know, between us, your hot tub day, but, you know.
0: It's a day that will live in infamy for me because, you know, did I become a man or did I stay a boy?
1: Right.
0: That's really where I'm at with it. And I'd like to maybe kind of reintroduce you. And I've never told this story except one time, and that's when we were in New York. Other than that, I've never told it.
1: Yeah, I don't remember all the nuts and bolts of the story, but I remember having a discussion. So are we going to play man or boy?
0: Well, we'll play man or boy and put it this way. I'll just tell you that the overwhelming thought involving me and all these other people was, what if I am the smallest?
1: That's all right. It's okay. Doesn't matter. You just get it done, okay? All right.
0: We'll talk about it.

0: yeah, you can. Oh, shut up. It's 105.9 The Mountain, Nashville's classic rock, the Rizzo and Jeff show. And speaking of the Rolling Stones and Mick Jagger, let me give you an example of a man who can move his hips and just, you know, is naked and just hangs out on disco balls. And he's 83.
1: Mick Jagger dancing in the club at 83 years old to his own song? Yet another reason he's an icon.
0: I mean, he's just...
2: I like performing, it's what I do.
0: So he's just been, like, moving his hips recently. It's been really weird.
3: Yeah.
0: And then all this converges.
3: Yeah, he's been in the nightclubs and all over the place at 83. He's still jamming.
0: I can't believe it. And he moves his hips just like he did back in the 60s. It's a wonder. Now, the reason that I bring that up is because it was August 17th, 2006. It's a day that will haunt me forever. You know how what's-his-name said a day that will live in infamy? You know, for me, that was my day.
3: This is the day, okay?
0: That changed my life, better, worse, I don't know. Okay. I still haven't decided.
3: So this is your Franklin D. Roosevelt moment?
0: Yes, this is my fireside chat moment. So, I was dating somebody named Mara at the time, all right? And it was myself, all right? Then it was Danielle and her boyfriend, Jim. Then it was J-Pal and his girlfriend, let's just say Carly. And we were all just sitting in the hot tub. And, you know, a lot of people tell me I made the wrong decision here. But here's what started happening. Got later, you know, we were like 19, 20. And, you know, first... off come the tops, right? And then I'm like, oh, this is nice.
3: Uh-huh.
0: This is cool. I'm down with this.
3: Right, right. Every boy's dream.
0: But then Jim, and Danielle. Jim stands up. Off come his bathing suit.
3: Jim was first to the party for this little hot tub adventure that you were having.
0: Jim was the first that brought the guys to the party.
3: Okay.
0: The ladies were at the party for like 20 minutes. Everything was fine.
3: Right.
0: We didn't have to worry about any of this.
3: Right.
0: Jim is at the party, and he just takes it up 10 notches.
3: Right.
0: I see Jim stand up, throw his bathing suit, and then I see Jim, and I go, oh, heavens. To Betsy.
3: Uh-huh.
0: Oh, boy. I hope that the gentleman next to me, hopefully I'm the medium, because Jim is far from the medium.
3: All right.
0: So then, J-Pal, he's like, yeah, you know what, okay. And he just throws his bathing suit. Now, remind you, J-Pal was always into the European bathing suit. So he was halfway there anyway. So I didn't really count that. So I'm the only one with the bathing suit on. Now, I flat out refuse. To take it off.
3: So you're going to be the only one there where everybody is really, obviously this party's turning into something silly. And
0: if I could go back, I may have made a different choice.
3: I got to tell you, a little too close for comfort here with everybody in this situation that's going on there. But nevertheless, kids are goofy, so... you're last.
0: When you say too close for comfort, do you mean close?
3: Like within the hot tub, everybody just sitting around and this whole thing's happening.
0: See, is the hot tub, what's wrong with the hot tub?
3: Yeah.
0: I mean, they say it's germy, but is it? It's hot water. Hot water kills everything.
3: I understand, but, you know, it's just a bunch of naked people in a hot tub. I mean,
0: it is.
3: I mean, swingers do it, so I guess it's hard to pass judgment on anybody.
0: It is, and that's what, I'm not passing judgment, but I'm saying that... after a while, it became sort of like, let's, you know, take these off.
3: Uh-huh.
0: And I'm like, no.
3: All right. Did you eventually get there?
0: Here's what happened. The lady that I was with, I said, you know, we have a couple of options here. One, we're leaving.
3: Uh-huh.
0: All right. Two, I'm sitting here in my bathing suit. Okay. I'm not like these free hangers here. All right. I don't understand what's about to happen here, but whatever's about to happen is making me feel really weird.
3: Uh-huh.
0: Right. And it's just every time that this date rolls around in my head, I wonder, did I make the right choice? Because at the end of the day, I ended up getting into a fight and leaving, and I think they all sat in there naked. Lord knows what happened. So then all these years later, I wonder what happened with her.
3: Yeah, so...
0: What happened? It was
3: so too, everybody was jumping in, and you got cold feet. You got cold little puggies.
0: Well, it was in the pool, all right. And I got cold feet, yeah. Uh-huh. And so I left, and I got into my Honda Prelude, uh-huh. And I put on my music, and I just started... rolling down the way.
3: You fired up your insane clown posse.
0: I fired up
3: and
0: the,
3: just ICP and yeah. Went rolling down the road. Huh?
0: Yes, it was the great Malenko, and yeah. I was riding down the road. And, you know, here's the thing about it. I've always wondered a couple things. One, what did she do? Because there, you know, these were wrestlers.
3: Okay.
0: And built.
3: Yeah.
0: Built wrestlers.
3: Okay.
0: All right. Now, two, if I could go back, would I have made the same decision? And I feel like if I were in that exact situation right now, I'd take a swing at it.
3: You would, okay, you would join the nude party.
0: I would join it, right? But is it weird that I didn't?
3: Honestly,
0: how do you feel about that?
3: Well, no, because I think that you were ambushed in this situation. So everybody kind of knew where it was going to go, and I don't think that you were totally prepared for an all-nude adventure
0: in
3: a hot tub. That's
0: a big ask.
3: Yeah, but once you start doing that, okay, and you become, you know, nude guy in the hot tub and stuff, all it takes is just... getting it out of the way the first time, and then you become that guy. It could have changed the trajectory of your whole life.
0: It could have.
3: You know?
0: It could have.
3: Yeah. You could have been... who knows what you would have been involved in?
0: Well, see, and that's the thing. Could it have changed my career? Could it have changed...
3: Your life?
0: My life. Where would I be? Would I be in the same situation that I am now? I don't know. But what I can tell you, and I was hoping that if I was vulnerable,
3: mm-hmm.
0: and I was open... All right.
3: Did you make the right call in that situation looking back?
0: Looking back, if you were in my position, did I make the right call? Now, what was it based on? I don't know if it was embarrassment, ambush, size fears, whatever the case may be. I wonder if I, do you feel that I made the right call?
3: Yeah, you know, for me, probably I do at that moment because the bad part of it was if things just didn't work in your favor at that moment,
0: right?
3: That you could have really endured lots of shame and things.
0: See, that's what I was thinking.
3: Right. So I think in that moment when the pressure was on, it was good to split. You need a new crew to hang out with, not a bunch of dudes that drop their pants whenever they feel like it. Okay?
0: Well, it was funny. Yeah. These people were my friends for many years, and then all of a sudden they.

0: drop trowel, and then it's like, what do I do here?
1: Well,
0: I'm in a heck of a pickle. Yeah.
1: And who knows where they're at now, my lord?
0: Actually, J Pal cuts lawns.
1: Okay,
0: all right,
1: it's all right. You can be profitable doing that.
0: Jim went out to Vegas to do some male modeling, and I don't think he's modeling the way he wants to. I think he's got a lot of elder girlfriends.
1: Oh, does he?
0: Okay. Like 70 plus.
1: Hey, don't get mad at him because he's got life figured out.
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0: Now, while I figure out if maybe I did that right, I know the one thing I did right is break up. And I can't believe I'm saying this, but you know, Jeff and I, we broke up with Dunkin' Donuts. And I am serious, because we found Space Cowboy. We actually just talked about it in the JNN. It's a locally owned business. It's the old Earthling, coffee shop. And let me tell you something, different owners. Okay, different people. All right, great coffee, great prices, cheaper. Okay, it really is a completely different experience. So I think it's really important. Like, I just pulled in one. I was like, man, this is some good cold brew. It doesn't it's the same each time. You don't wonder if someone puts in this way or this way. You know, Jeff, it's really good. And they develop the blends, the recipes, all roasted locally. Obviously, Pisgah Coffee Roasters now, as well as Kava. So, I mean, they really got a coffee operation as far as Asheville is concerned.
1: Yeah. Yeah, they do. Right here on Patton Avenue, 1110 Patton Avenue, Space Cowboy Coffee. And look, here's the deal. The menu's got something for everybody. Traditional coffees, espressos, flavored lattes, the cold brews, matchas, locally sourced teas. That's what's so important is that so much stuff is local, and they're looking to build something different from a traditional coffee shop. So if you are coming down Patton Avenue at any time during the day, morning, afternoon, you're going to see them right there at 1110 Patton Avenue. You roll right through the drive-thru, and you know what? You can park and hang outside if you want as well. And support somebody that's local and cares so much about our community. Brad is one of those people, and he pours his heart and soul into this. And the minute that you taste the coffee, the minute that we did, it made that breakup very, very easy, Rizzo.
0: It did. And Veronica, everyone there, they really do care. But I think it's also important to note, you know, it's very conveniently located. But I have a huge, I can't believe it. I had a huge breakthrough moment when I went there, and I was like, oh man, the service is great. It's not the same people. It's called Space Cowboy now, but a lot of people know it as Earthlink. And, listen, just stop in, give it a try. I promise you, not only is the coffee better, not only is it cheaper, right?
1: Yeah.
0: It's worth it. You get really good stuff. So head in there. All you got to do, just drive down Patton Avenue, you see the radio station, you go past Allen Jewelry and Pawn, and it's right there, 1110 Patton Avenue. And when you get there, say, hey, Rizzo and Jeff told me to come, and who knows, maybe they'll hook you up, huh?
1: Yeah.
0: All right, that's Space Cowboy, which is the old Earthling. Check them out.
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17: All right, and taking a look at that. Nothing too out of the ordinary to get moving this morning. If you're making the ride in from Arden to Asheville, give yourself about 21 minutes if you're making that drive in. From Canton, you're looking at about 22 minutes on the ride in, and if you're making the drive in to Asheville from Waynesville, no delays. Give yourself 35 minutes.
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18: A very warm afternoon once again. Highs in the upper 80s to around 90. There will be a chance for some scattered showers and thunderstorms late this afternoon into the evening with a weak front. Otherwise, partly cloudy, lows in the upper 60s. Maybe a little patchy fog late. And once that burns up,

0: off. We're looking at some sunshine on Tuesday. Not quite as warm. Highs in the mid to upper 80s. Dry with upper 80s on Wednesday. We will start to see those scattered storm chances returning Thursday and into the end of the weekend, start of the weekend. That's your 7 weather forecast. I'm meteorologist Dan Bickford.
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0: You know, you talk to Republicans, they say Democrats are ruining the world. You talk to Democrats, they say Republicans are ruining the world. Here's the situation. There will be no world when this generation of whiny crybabies is old and we're infirmed. Okay, here on 105.9 The Mountain, Nashville's Classic Rock, the Rizzo and Jeff Show. I don't like to think about when I'm in a diaper.
1: Yeah.
0: But when I am, I'll know that my doctor got his degree because he passed. If he failed, no big. All right, no big deal. No fail. No problem. Don't worry about it. Things are tough. You need a hug. You need a therapy session. You need a kiss. You're good.
1: Could you imagine this when we were in college?
0: No, I think it's obscene. Okay. But maybe I'm wrong.
1: Yeah.
0: Yo, listen, maybe we are the problem. Maybe it's us. Maybe it's us. Maybe it's the people who listen to 105.9 The Mountain. Maybe it's the people who, you know, already have children. I don't know. 828-240-1059. I want you to imagine,
1: as we get ready to go back to school,
0: that they call you and they say, listen, I know that your child or your grandchild has worked so hard to go to Harvard, but it doesn't matter anymore because they're either going to pass or they're going to fail. But if they fail, that's okay. It's okay.
1: Yeah.
0: No big.
1: Yeah. The University of Michigan is implementing,
0: and by the way, several other universities too.
1: Yeah, a pass-fail system for when you enter college for freshmen, okay? So it to help with the transition from high school to college. Now, what the pass-fail means is, if you pass, more power to you. You
0: good
1: got
0: job.
1: It. If you fail,
0: good job.
1: The first semester, it won't be used against you. So you basically get a free fail pass when you get into college at the University of Michigan.
0: Yeah.
1: So you get in,
0: you fail
1: enroll,
0: everything, really.
1: You fail everything, and yeah, it won't be used against you and your GPA. And wow, you can, it's your first semester, and wow, you can start all over again next semester as you got all the, you know, the kinks out of your system there when it comes to going to college for the first time.
0: Like when you have to read.
1: Write.
0: Right, and then you have to write. Study. Well, actually, you know what? Now the more I think about it, what a good idea this is. Hang on, let's see.
2: The newest class of Wolverines making the grade might come much easier than they originally thought. The University of Michigan has announced a pilot program for first semester students.
0: Mm.
2: Starting this fall, freshmen in the College of Literature, College of Science and Arts as well, will be graded on a pass-fail system instead of letter grades. The school making the change in an effort to, quote, curb the mental health crisis among college-age students. The college's associate dean explaining to the school paper that the program will provide them a, quote, smooth on-ramp during the transition from high school to college. By the way, the Wall Street Journal reporting other schools are adopting similar programs.
0: 23, to be exact. Adopting similar programs. So I just wonder, just throwing it out there. I don't know. Maybe you care. Maybe you don't. Maybe it's just us. You can shoot us a text. Give us a call, 828-240-1059. Let's just say you work real hard and you got a bunch of P's and F's. Now, which P's and F's are Harvard P's and F's?
1: Pass or fail, right?
0: Right, pass or fail. And which P's and F's are, you know, Winnebago University?
1: Okay, so I work really hard, and I pass.
0: Yep.
1: Okay? But the person that I'm sitting next to shows up when they feel like it and doesn't work as hard. They get a free pass.
0: Yep.
1: Okay. But I'm there every day in the class and doing the things. But they get a free pass, and their failing grades won't be used against them when it comes time for graduation.
0: Nah.
1: In the first semester.
0: Nah. Yeah. No. You get to do it again. Any class that's
1: okay.
0: Failed.
1: So you might be there a little longer.
0: Yeah. So it's fun.
1: But it won't be used against you. No.
0: Okay. So like, if you want to be like a doctor or a lawyer or like, you know, something where grades matter or something where math matters or something
1: science and literature and people and the arts, and a lot of people do some of that stuff.
0: Well, you know, no matter what. Do you think that, you know, maybe if like Jeff said, he's there every day and he strives to get A's. I roll in there with Mikey Blunts and I'm smoking a blunt and I'm hanging out in swim shorts and a t-shirt. And I'm
1: so literally you could just go in and say, in my first year, I want to be a party animal.
0: I want to be Party Pete. As a matter of fact, yes, like Cousin Peter. I want to be Pete, and I want to party my Pete pants off. And you know what? I'll study, and I'll go to class when I feel like it. If I pass, cool. If I don't, eh.
1: So you could really just focus on, I think they're peddling it, is you can focus on learning without worrying about a precise test score. So you don't have to worry about the test scores, okay?
0: So then why you take a test?
1: Right. Well, you know, look, I've been in the class and I'm studying, but just the test thing, I don't like it too much. And I was out on, tipsy Tuesdays.
0: So yeah. So then if you get a P, there's no, it's not a P, P plus, P minus, like pass, pass plus, pass minus.
1: Right.
0: Or F, F minus, or so it's just like... So is it a smiley face?
1: Right. It's why don't you give the kids a stinking sticker?
0: Yeah.
1: Okay. Just give them a sticker.
0: Is it stormy clouds and smiley faces? Because a stormy cloud could mean bad.
1: Right.
0: Right. Like you've got a stormy cloud, sir.
1: Yeah.
0: But that's okay because you can get a smiley sun.
1: Yeah.
0: If you come back again.
1: Well, because
0: I don't like stormy clouds.
1: Yeah, like the P, I guess you could just get as low as you possibly can, but it's without failing.
0: You get like a 61.
1: Yeah, so...
0: You get a 61, and then there's somebody who get 100, and you both get P's.
1: Right.
0: Which doctor do you want?
1: But then you get behind, right? And it's so very hard. And you know when people sometimes take a semester off and like, I need a break? Getting back in is like a difficult thing to do when you do that. So instead of just going, studying, learning, you know, now the University of Michigan, there's plenty of partying to do there. Believe me. It's quite the party school. So just go and just get it done. And I think this allows people... to just lazy it up.
0: You know what? It's not even that. This is an L7 weenie kind of situation. This, I don't know who thought this was, and what 23 schools are doing this. Yeah. I got to tell you, I would just as soon as, I'd rather know, because I would never send my kid to one of these. I want my kid to be a failure or a success. All right?
1: No in between.
0: Yeah. I don't want him to be C, middle of the road Maddie. And right. I don't want him to be, B, above average, but Barry. And I don't want him to be D, a little bit below average Danny. I either want him to be a Frankie fails a lot.
1: Yeah.
0: Or I want him to be an Aristotle A+.
1: I either want you A+ in Aristotle or you're looking down the pipe of 7 to 10 in the pen.
0: That's right? It. Okay. That's it. That's
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0: What the hell's with this elder assault? I can't get, I mean, it's just like every single, actually it's daily, and then we have to siphon through the elder assaults, and we have to go and prioritize. This is a prioritized elder assault here on 105.9 The Mountain, Nashville's Classic Rock, and the Rizzo and Jeff Show. Now, Jeff, why do you think people are doing this?
1: Oh, they're sick, and you know, you prey on the you know, the weak. So, like, this would happen to me if I was making my way down the street. Something like this would happen to me. So, that's what they do. Nobody ever goes after somebody that they know could wallop them. Okay.
0: So you're saying that, let's say you were walking down the street, you think a hairy, crazy guy would come with a baluster slat with a screw wrapped into it and then hit you in the eye only to gouge your eye out when you're 80 something years old?
1: Spot on.
0: Spot on.
1: Spot on. Yeah.
0: All right. Well, good to know. All right. We'll talk about it next. You'll hear what happened to the lady.
1: It's off.
0: It's out.

0: I just don't understand why people just sit around and watch things like this happen. 105.9 The Mountain, Nashville's Classic Rock, the Rizzo and Jeff Show. Jeff, let's just say you were at the Waffle House, all right, on Tunnel Road, and you're getting yourself some waffles and some pancakes and some home fries. And as you're eating your home fries, this happens.
1: Shocking video obtained by KOMO News captured the moment an elderly woman in Seattle, Washington, was randomly bashed in the head with a spiked board by a notorious repeat offender thug. The distressing video shows 75-year-old Jeanette Markin waiting at an intersection near the King County Courthouse in the downtown Emerald City just before noon, when 42-year-old Fale Pea allegedly crept up behind her and smashed her in the head with the makeshift weapon. Pea ran from the scene as bystanders snapped pictures of the assailant before running to help Markin, whose eye was gouged out from the senseless attack. Separate police body cam video later captured cops immediately recognizing the alleged perp as a notorious repeat offender when they went to nab him a block away.
2: What's this guy? Is he?
3: He's a regular. He usually punches.
0: Oh.
3: Today he decides to escalate things way worse than his usual.
2: Where is he?
0: Oh.
3: He's usually just up and down third.
0: Up and down third. No, he's up and down third.
4: Oh, just usually punches. You know, but this time, I guess he wanted to ramp things up a little
0: bit. Right. I mean, he usually beats the hell out of the elderly, but today,
4: yeah.
0: Board, nail, screw, elderly lady's eye that is now on the ground on 3rd Avenue.
4: At noon.
0: You know, I don't know. What happened to just being nice? Like, I understand. Look, I'm not advocating for this, so don't get angry at me. Just let me say my statement. If you're upset and you want to just, like, punch your old man, that's up to you. All right? It's up to you. I don't condone it. You want to punch the elderly, you got family. I don't condone just beating the elderly.
4: Well, the thing is, the fact that this guy, his huge, is just the punch.
0: Yeah,
4: so
0: that's
4: the huge is just the punch.
0: Yeah, it's the huge.
4: And they didn't think that eventually, if it all starts with just throwing fists at random people, that eventually, at some point in time, he was going to ramp things up a notch, because you let him get away more than once with the punching.
0: Oh, every time.
4: And it's like everybody that goes up and down 3rd Street there, it sounds like, oh, yeah, he's just the puncher. Yeah, like they know him.
0: Oh, that's just the guy who assaulted my grandmom.
4: It's every once in a while, he just throws some punches around and,
0: he hurts people.
4: Like, yeah, so, yeah. Come on. See, these are the people you gotta get off the streets, and when you let them back out, this is what happens.
0: And you know what? It's funny, because part of me wonders if this happened in Asheville, what would happen? Part of me wonders.
4: I would hope
0: part of me wonders, would he get arrested, or would he be arrested, released, and then go live in the bathroom, the Rankin Avenue garage bathroom? Like, I'm 50-50 on it.
4: Yeah.
0: I mean, I don't know. How does this town take elder abuse?
4: Well,
0: I mean,
4: probably
0: where
4: not
0: do we
4: good,
0: stand?
4: I would assume.
0: You don't know that.
4: I don't, but I would assume that if we have a random puncher who we know, who is known for going up and down, that's like somebody going up and down Merriman, and just, that guy, he usually just throws fists at people, you know? But other than that, but I guess today he decided to change things up a notch.
0: Well, right. So I'm just, Asheville's stance, what would it be?
4: I'm sure
0: Asheville's
4: it's bad.
0: Stance on elder abuse.
4: So that nobody wants it happening.
0: Okay? You don't know that.
4: Yeah.
0: Asheville, North Carolina's stance on elder abuse. All right. Let's just see how they feel about it. Let's see. According to Asheville and Buncombe County, they enforce what they call a zero tolerance stance on elder abuse. However, they prioritize proactive reporting, comprehensive county-level investigations, and specialized local support networks to protect the functionality of people 60 and older. While there have been many beatings, usually they are reported to APS, the Family Justice Center, or Advocacy and Legal Aid. In the focus areas, law enforcement and the APD treat financial scams as their biggest issue, followed by neglect and self-neglect, drugs, stuff like that. And then 11th on the list is beating an elder.
4: Oh, no, it's not. All right. Well, listen, look.
0: I'm just letting you know.
4: All right.
0: I just want to know.
4: Everything you read on the internet isn't true.
0: I just want to know why this is okay.
4: Folks, anybody walking down the streets and you just and you know them for throwing fists, please report.
0: Okay. Actually, you know what? 828-2415 and text them. I just want to know, like if you know a guy, you know what? There was this kid, Jarrell. I'll never forget it. It's funny you bring this up. He didn't walk down the streets. But what he did was he would go to school and just like hit somebody every day.
4: Yeah.
0: He would just wallop the crap out of you. This dude was huge, man.
4: Yeah, they're all big till they meet the wrong person that they put their hands on. And then bad things happen.
0: Well, you know what? That's what I always said. You do that and then one day you're going to hit the big show's grandma.
4: Yep. And then
0: you hit the big show's grandma. Yeah.
4: And here comes Paul White, and you're going to pay. All right?
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0: You know, I like to be satisfied, and I like satisfaction. But I love it when it's doubled. Double the satisfaction, double the mornings, especially when they're hectic. My breakfast, it doesn't have to be hectic. No. I just head to Bojangles, all right, where I can grab two sausage and egg biscuits for just $5, a sizzling sausage patty, fluffy egg, golden made from scratch buttermilk biscuit, the perfect way to start your day. Now, Jeff, the Jeffy price is what's really important.
4: Well,
0: here.
4: Of this course is. It is. Yeah, look, morning's about to get real hectic for everybody, okay? A week away from school starting in Buncombe County. Other counties have started. So here's the deal. Make life easy for you in the morning, okay? You're dropping the kids, heading to work. Don't always have time to fire up some Eglin's Best. Don't worry about it. They got your back. Two for $5. 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And, of course, the made-from-scratch buttermilk biscuits. 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
0: It's Bo time.
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5: Traffic is here and near, and Jeff is here to tell it to you in your ear.
6: Yay. All right. Taking a look at traffic. We're starting to see a little bit of volume, 40 on the 26 to 40 around that way, but nothing too crazy out of the ordinary as you're heading into downtown. Fletcher, airport to Asheville. You're looking at 23 minutes driving on in from Candler. A little volume that way. Nothing too crazy. About 18 minutes on the drive in. If you're making the ride in to Asheville, from good old Clyde, no delays. Give yourself 31 minutes.
4: Now, here's the latest forecast from the 7 News Weather Center on 105.9 The Mountain.
7: A very warm afternoon once again. Highs in the upper 80s to around 90. There will be a chance for some scattered showers and thunderstorms late this afternoon into the evening with a weak front. Otherwise, partly cloudy, lows in the upper 60s. Maybe a little patchy fog late. And once that burns off, we're looking at some sunshine on Tuesday. Not quite as warm. Highs in the mid to upper 80s. Dry with upper 80s on Wednesday. We will start to see those scattered storm chances returning Thursday and into the end of the weekend. Start of the weekend. That's your 7 weather forecast. I'm meteorologist Dan Bickford.
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0: I want to talk about the library. All right. It's 105.9 The Mountain, Nashville's Classic Rock, the Rizzo and Jeff Show, because hear me out. Is it not the most perfect place to heist, to steal?
1: No, not really.
0: Oh, you're going to find, listen, you say that as a former librarian, but I want you to use your librarian mind.
1: Well, here's, and if you don't know, nobody knows.
0: Oh, they know.
1: My first job at 15 years old was working at the county library.
0: Which you were fired from.
1: Which I was, unceremoniously
0: fired.
1: Let go from it when they sat me down, Rocco and the librarian, and, you know, give her two seats to sit on. She needed them. And she said to me, Jeffrey, you know, you are, you're not everything that we expected you to be when you came here. I said, well, hell.
0: I mean, what'd you expect?
1: I sat in my head and I said, well, what do you mean by that? I showed up on time. I didn't call out. I didn't do it. I didn't know. Is there a certain decorum that you're supposed to keep when you're putting books by the Dewey Decimal System back where they are supposed to go? I don't get it.
0: What were you doing? Were you smoking cigs?
1: No.
0: Were you whipping it out?
1: No, I was in there.
0: Were
1: I'm sorry.
0: Guy?
1: Did I look bored? Okay.
0: Were you bored?
1: Did I look bored? You walking honey bun? Okay. That's what I wanted to say to her, but I didn't. So yeah.
0: You have another friggin' sandwich.
1: But I wouldn't see how it would be a profitable heist, but I guess somebody did, huh?
0: Oh, for decades.
1: Wow.
0: This is a library heist gone amok.
1: Oh, boy.
0: This is statewide.
1: Yeah, I don't think that there's a lot of money in books, but I could be dead wrong. All right.
0: It's coming up 2.5 minutes.

0: Leading the 6 o'clock news in Mesa, John Hook, Christina Carrilla, the library felony theft couple of evil deeds. It's 105.9 The Mountain, Nashville's classic rock. The Rizzo and Jeff Show. Tell me, how does one stop this, Jeff? How does one catch somebody?
1: Yeah, I got to be honest with you. I've heard of a lot of different heists. There's many heists that you could conjure up in your life, but heisting... But I mean, what is a... Does a book on the resale market go for?
0: By the way, it's called half-priced books.
1: Okay.
0: So if you get a book for half price, they buy it for quarter price.
1: Okay.
0: So if a book's $10, you're getting it for $2.50, maybe two Fozzies if it's an
1: Okay, but that's the thing. It's right. So you would really have to take a lot of books.
0: Like thousands.
1: To make ends meet.
0: To make ends meet.
1: You know?
0: They had a place. They had a car.
1: Yeah.
0: They and as a matter of fact, just listen to this. Hey, we'll start and stop as needed.
2: Homeless couple arrested, accused of stealing thousands of dollars worth of library books.
3: Police say they then resold many of those books at secondhand bookstores to make money. Fox 10's Andrew Christensen is live outside of a bookstore with...
1: Don't worry. Andrew's just, we got Andrew, and he's just at a bookstore.
0: He's
1: just outside a bookstore hanging out to talk about this, leading the news in Mesa with a book heist.
0: We got Andy out of the bookstore.
1: Yeah.
0: Andy, tell us what's going on, And.
1: Pretty easy.
4: Yeah, so John and Christina, this is that secondhand bookstore that they tried to resell the books at, but workers actually noticed that the books had a Mesa Public Library seal on it. They actually got it from the Red Mountain branch, which is about 2 miles away from here, but investigators say this was not a one-time deal. They actually allegedly tried to do this scheme multiple times.
0: Now, before we go any further, I think the Mesa Public Library sticker may have been a dead giveaway.
1: Well, sometimes it all depends. They don't all have them. So we used to kind of put this, it wasn't a sticker. We used to just stamp it, you know? I used to have to do that.
0: Stamp.
1: Yeah, so you had the stamp thing in some of the books. So if you're not paying close attention, you could probably just flip through it. You kind of check the pages, make sure nothing's ripped. There's no damage, and then you can just turn around and buy the books. That's it.
0: Who's buying them?
1: I don't know. I'm sure there's bookstores of people that buy books, I'm going to guess.
0: No, there's not.
1: There has to be.
0: No, there's not.
1: Like a resale bookstore?
0: Is there a resale bookstore in Asheville?
1: Yeah, I'm sure there is.
0: Okay, I'm going to go out on a limb and say there's not. 828-240-1059, there is no half-price books.
1: Well, I'm not saying that they're half-priced.
0: Well, no, it's quarter priced if you sell them.
1: Right.
0: Half priced if you buy them.
1: But it would take a lot to get them going. Yeah, Mr. K's used books, music, and more on River Ridge Road we have here.
0: Oh, you know what?
1: There's
0: right by Mr. K's. I'm sorry, Mr. K.
1: There's what? Downtown Books and News, and there's a bookstore on Haywood. There's plenty of them. Yeah.
0: So you're telling me these all could get beat, or do these people buy them?
1: Well, I wonder how many of these bookstores really pay close attention to if they come from the public library.
0: Well, see, that's what I would want to know. I would want to know, like, are you looking to see if they come from the crescent of the local Buncombe County libraries?
1: Mm-hmm. Yeah.
0: All right, well, we got to go back to the guy at the bookstore. Hang on.
4: According to court documents, back in May, Ian and Athena Bartlett were trying to sell 19 books with Mesa Public Library labels at half-price books.
5: During that interaction, they let the couple know that they weren't going to be able to complete the transaction, so the couple left the bookstore, leaving the books behind.
4: Half-price books gave police 5 different transaction receipts showing Athena sold over 400 books in 1 week.
1: How many? How many?
0: 400.
1: Holy crap.
0: How many books do you have as a person? So did nobody think at half price books that something was run amok here?
1: Price books is really stacking up their inventory of all kinds of different
0: things. And they're doing it on purpose.
1: Yeah.
0: Anything from erotic novels to Kids and Cat in the Hat. They will buy it all.
1: Well, here's the thing. The what you want the most, okay? Hardcover books. Now, they're the ones that are going to get the hardcover will get you the most.
0: The most for stolen.
1: Right. So okay. if you really want to, you know, kind of, you know, make a good, you really got to get the hardcovers. They're going to really net you the most amount of money.
0: So what
1: whatever
0: am I getting,
1: that would be.
0: What am I getting a hardcover To Kill a Mockingbird for?
1: You could probably get $15.
0: No friggin' way, dude. That means the book's $50.
1: You know, or maybe.
0: No way.
1: 5 to 10, maybe, and then you know, they
0: the
1: make a little money
0: 30?
1: Off it. Yeah, you never know. Hardcover ones are the ones to get, man. I'm telling you.
0: They're okay. All right. You know what? You would know. You're the librarian. All right. Back to the 400 books, but it's not just that.
4: The books that the couple left behind showed that they were checked out by Ian, who had two accounts at the library. One account blocked for owing over $1,500 in unreturned books.
5: It was a cool collaborative effort between the bookstore and Mesa Public Library.
4: The Mesa Public Library.
0: By the way, that's
1: he gave his real information and checked the books out.
0: And
1: wait, he checked the books out.
0: No, he checked the books out, and then what he did was he made his girlfriend go in there. Okay.
1: Okay, but they're going to know that the books are missing if he's checking them out.
0: Well, they're checking them out, but you know what it's like? It's like, hey, you know, and then he gets another library card with, like, you know.
1: Another ID, I guess a fake ID.
0: Right, so he's fake ID.
1: This is a lot of work to steal books.
0: But by the way, they're in Red Mountain. They're at the Red Mountain branch, which is, I guess they say, is a good branch.
1: It's a quality branch.
0: It's okay. A quality library book branch.
1: Wow.
0: And I mean, if you want to talk about library thieving, this is the place. And listen to how the detectives got him, because this is a detective.
4: Says the Bartletts had over $6,200 in outstanding charges after identifying Ian via.
0: By the way, it's 5 cents a day.
1: That's a lot of money.
0: No. Can you do? I'm going to pull up my calculator app. Okay, so they had $6,200 in fees. So I'm just going to do.
1: That's a lot.
0: It's 5 cents a day.
1: Okay.
0: So I just want to know how late they were. That's all.
1: Late? They weren't coming back. You weren't getting them, okay? Yeah.
0: So then why would you leave them to, like, they're like habitual abusers of the library.
1: Right.
0: Why would you let them keep abusing your library?
1: It's like you would know people that would come in all the time. Like, you generally would.
0: Well,
1: so you didn't get, there was people that would come in, of course, for a school project or doing something, but there were a lot of regulars that would come in. You would notice them. You would know who it is.
0: So if it's $6,200 in fines at 5 cents a day, they would have 6,200 books out for 310 days.
1: Right. So for over a year.
0: So let me tell you something. It's basically like the library is like being abused and they're just keep abusing it.
1: Correct.
0: And it's like no one cares.
4: MVD photos. Staff spotted the couple at the library yesterday, having also seen them on surveillance last Friday. They called the police and they were arrested.
5: Those employees did a really good job paying attention and looking back at their records and were able to piece all the pieces together for police.
4: Ian admits to stealing the books and selling them. Both are facing 2 felony charges each for trafficking stolen property and theft. While appearing in court, the judge orders them to stay away from each other.
6: No contact with Athena?
7: Correct.
0: He can't stick with Athena. So here's where we're at. We got a lot of books missing. Half price books.
1: Right.
0: They let it happen till they didn't want to pay.
1: Right.
0: They got greedy.
1: Yeah. See,
0: they stole 6,200 books.
1: Eventually, they're going to get you there, okay? I mean, it's just how it happens. And by the way, who the hell was the librarian on duty? You know what you have to do, lady? Get out of your seat.
0: By the way, fat fingers. Move. Hold the button. Like, look at things.
1: Yeah.
0: Stand up. Rotate.
1: Simply just stand.
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1: A very warm afternoon once again. Highs in the upper 80s to around 90. There will be a chance for some scattered showers and thunderstorms late this afternoon into the evening with a weak front. Otherwise, partly cloudy, lows in the upper 60s. Maybe a little patchy fog late. And once that burns off, we're looking at some sunshine on Tuesday. Not quite as warm. Highs in the mid to upper 80s. Dry with upper 80s on Wednesday. We will start to see those scattered storm chances returning Thursday and into the end of the weekend, start of the weekend. That's your 7 weather forecast. I'm meteorologist Dan Bickford.
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0: Yeah, have you ever been obsessed with a coworker?
1: Not once.
0: Well, it's 105.9 The Mountain, Asheville's Classic Rock, the Rizzo and Jeff Show, and it's a slippery slope if you become obsessed with a coworker. There was a Louisville man, Louisville, Texas, tiny little town outside of Fort Worth. Awful place, you don't have to go. He became, well, a little bit, angry at his Louisville coworker because she just took too many breaks. Now, is that something to get mad at, in your opinion?
1: Yeah, I think I'd be frustrated. Maybe, you just say something and just be like, hey. You know, sometimes you mind your own business. But if you say, look, I'm here working my tuchus off hour after hour, day after day, and I'm not taking these breaks, and I don't get the free time, why should you? Be a good teammate, be a good, co-worker, and help out here a little bit. You just, bring it up to her and kind of, see how she, see how she reacts.
0: And you know what? That's actually a really good idea, so maybe he should have did that before he killed her.
1: Oh, okay. He went with option B.
0: As a matter of fact, I want you to hear how this starts, because there's going to be a man who has shirts in his trunk.
1: Okay.
0: That's how it's going to start.
1: You got a coworker that takes longer breaks than they should.
0: Kill him.
1: All right.
0: All right. That's where we're at.
2: We told them today,

0: I see him all the time.
1: Darcy White says he never had a good feeling about his Louisville neighbor, 51-year-old Travis Merrill.
0: I kind of felt something strange about him.
1: White says on Sunday, a relative of Merrill's was moving and giving away belongings from Merrill's apartment.
0: He gave me these shirts. He said his son had to go out of town.
1: It was not until Fox 4 told White on Monday, however, the reason Merrill is no longer his neighbor is because Merrill is charged with murder.
0: And so this is that man's shirts. I have a killer's shirts.
2: That is correct.
3: Correct. All right, so we're there thus far.
2: So Merrill commits the murder. Merrill's skipping town.
3: Yeah.
2: He says it was good old buddy. I got a few shirts for you here, I got pal.
3: Hey, I'm leaving, man. Don't worry about it.
2: I can't take everything with me. Why don't you come get clothed? And then this guy, who, by the way, seems pretty excited to have a murderer's clothes.
3: And not only that, by the way, when I say clothes, do you know a Chevy Suburban, right?
2: Yes.
3: Okay. He's got a maroon Chevy Suburban packed with all this guy's clothes.
2: So
3: every ounce of clothing this guy had.
2: So the guy
3: is
2: gave him everything.
3: His truck on hangers.
2: Because he couldn't take everything with him at once after committing this murder from the girl who took a little long lunch break at Mickey D's. He didn't like it.
3: Oh no, he didn't like it. And he was trying, he was like, look, I work at Allegiance Trucks. If I have to work at Allegiance Trucks, so do you.
1: According to an arrest warrant, Merrill walked into Allegiance Trucking in Louisville on October 17th, where he worked and shot and killed Tamara Collazo, a female coworker. The affidavit says Merrill admitted to police he was obsessed with Collazo and began getting ever increasingly angry by her taking what he considered to be unauthorized long breaks during work hours, as well as not paying any attention to him.
3: So, we got two issues here. One, long breaks.
2: It all started with the long breaks.
3: It did.
2: So, I wonder if he said to her...
3: But see, it's not even that. If you heard the last sentence, it was, and not paying attention to him. All these clothes that this guy had at the beginning of the story, this guy went and basically pimped his wardrobe out.
2: But if he was leaving...
3: She didn't notice.
2: Why, if you're leaving... Okay, and you've killed this woman because she's taking long lunch breaks.
3: Yeah.
2: Okay, all right, bathroom breaks, whatever it is. Why do you want to get rid of all your clothes? Don't you need clothes if you're on the run?
3: If you're on the lam, yeah. But here's the problem with your own clothes on the lam: it's got your own DNA. You need un-DNA'd lone lamb clothes.
2: Okay.
3: All right. So that's what he was thinking.
2: Mm-hmm.
3: Now back to Allegiance Trucks.
1: The woman reported his behavior to administration. Merrill had to speak with a counselor until he was approved to come back to work.
3: Now, therein is the problem. Because he spoke to the counselor about her breaks.
2: Right.
3: And he just said, by golly.
2: These long breaks are keeping him up at night.
3: These long lunch breaks. And it's not even lunch breaks. Do you know what it is? It's cigarette breaks.
2: Yeah. Oh, they're the worst. Because the smokers, they're unauthorized breaks.
3: You know, so, and that's what he said.
2: Yeah. So you're able just to go out and smoke for extended periods of time when you're on the clock.
3: Well,
2: okay.
3: Look, as a former smoky, all right, I never understood the hatred for the smoker. Now I do.
2: Right.
3: Would I kill them? No, but if I did, would I go on the lam? Yes, I'd probably give my clothes away too. So it's just, this is all, I'm trying to figure out how this all comes together here. I'm really confused.
1: He told police that once he returned, everyone must think he's a psychopath and that Collazo was intentionally avoiding him.
2: What the hell do you want her to do? You've complained about her breaks, which is a bizarre thing to do. And the fact that you're paying so much attention to it.
3: And that you don't want, and you're angry. You said, and by the way, you haven't noticed me.
2: Right.
3: Okay. And there's a picture of her outside smoking a cig before she was killed.
2: No, here's the thing. That's terrible.
3: Well, that's awful.
2: Well, here's it. You were. She did notice you,
3: okay, freak.
2: And she wanted to stay far away from you because you keep complaining that she was an extra 2 minutes in the toilet.
3: Okay. You wanted to know what she was doing. When did it stop?
2: Now, look, could these breaks have been a lot longer than just, you know, an extra 3 or 4 minutes? You know, there had to be some... Yeah.
3: No, it really just came down to her not noticing him.
2: Okay.
3: Her taking a squeege and sitting on her phone. Him not being allowed to go out and smoke because he wanted to go out. Initially, this started out as he... He walked out with her to smoke, and she said, "You don't smoke." And he goes, "Yeah, I know."
2: Yeah. Well, what the hell do you want? Yeah, of course she's going to ignore you, you freak. You know.
3: And well, now, but then he got to see a counselor, so he was all better.
2: So we had to sit and talk and have a counseling session because this woman who could possibly have irritable bowel syndrome, you don't know if it's not just the smoking breaks; it could be anything.
3: Right.
2: And you don't know what's going on in her life.
3: Psychosporiasis.
2: If you, his problem is, why don't you get to work and stop worrying about what anybody else is doing? You're spending more time concerning yourself with her and what she's got going on, so you're not working. Your mind is not focused.
3: Now you have two idiots that are not working.
2: Correct.
3: Okay.
2: So who's making the hiring here? Okay.
3: Well, that might be the problem. Yeah.
1: That fueled his anger and led.
3: Oh, I got it. Well, what fueled his anger? I didn't hear that. Sorry. Hold on.
1: Say that fueled his anger and led to him buying guns. A psychopath.
3: Oh.
1: And that Collazo was intentionally avoiding him. Police say that fueled his anger and led to him buying guns and making a detailed plan to kill Collazo.
3: Oh, well, see, this is now coming together.
2: He's a real Hannibal from the A-Team. He's putting a plan together. Okay.
3: He's real MacGyver.
2: Well, yeah.
3: So now, okay, the plan's coming together. Right. She doesn't want to be near him. He goes and buys guns. I'm sure that was totally checked out mentally. And then he gets the guns, and then he formulates a plan. Okay.
1: Police say he brought two revolvers and shot Collazo 5 times.
3: Jesus.
1: While she was at her cubicle. 2 dozen.
3: Well, she was working.
2: While she.
3: Whoa. You killed her while she was working.
2: Are we getting the irony here?
3: Me?
2: Yeah, you're so mad, okay, that she's not working when the woman is sitting there tediously working at her cubicle is when you put her down with two revolvers.
3: You give her two.
2: Like a gunslinger?
3: You give her two Dirty Harrys while she's at her cubicle?
1: And co-workers witnessed the shooting. Merrill gave himself up once police arrived.
4: He's pretty sad.
1: Adriana Solis and her 13-year-old son lived next door to Merrill.
3: Oh.
1: Solis says he would ask her personal questions, leading her to be cautious of him.
4: I was thinking maybe that guy have some problem mentally. We never know what is inside of each house.
1: Merrill is in Denton County Jail, bond set at $10 million.
2: Yeah.
3: Oh, my heavens.
2: He's not going anywhere.
3: Hey, listen.
2: Yeah.
3: Do you not... So she wasn't in the bathroom. She obviously took the hint. Her bosses were like, you got to work more and stop pooping.
2: Right.
3: She finally takes the hint, and then he comes out with two revolvers and a slug and gives her a .45 Dirty Harry right in the cubicle. Ladies and gentlemen.
2: I know. That's everybody, for this day today only, make sure you don't take a break, okay?
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0: you ever wonder why his Tookus was the cover of that album?
1: I didn't think too much.
0: I mean, I always looked at that album and I was like, all right, American flag, Tookus.
1: Mm-hmm.
0: And just said, Bruce Springsteen.
1: Yeah, the boss.
0: That was just something I thought we would share, but
1: he gets himself into the politics these days.
0: Yeah,
1: and,
0: he's political Pete.
1: Yeah, so it makes it hard.
0: Eddie Vedder too.
1: Yeah, when artists start to do that, I don't want to say that you change. You know, you appreciate all the great music they gave you, but you go, all right, this guy a little bit.
0: And be quiet. Fan,
1: you know?
0: Anyway, it is time for the JNN the Jeff and News Network.
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1: All right, the big story of the day is the death of Hayden Panettiere, who is an actress who passed away at the age of 36, and it happened not too far from us. She was found unresponsive in a home that was inside like a building that had a bunch of lofts in Greenville, South Carolina. Found from a friend. It broke overnight. And we're learning just a little more, a little smidge of things. Reports are indicating that her death involved a possible and apparent overdose. A 911 audio referenced an overdose alongside with the cardiac arrest. A representative for Hayden told People magazine that while they lacked further details at the time, it's looking as though that is the case when it comes to an autopsy, which is underway happening today. So we'll find out more. She publicly discussed long-term struggles with substance abuse of alcohol and opioids, having postpartum depression, among many other things going on. No real reason why she was down in Greenville.
0: Well, that's the
1: thing.
0: So
1: that's what people are trying to figure out.
0: It's like, why is she there? And then I remember I-26 is the Fenty Speedway of the Southeast. And I got to tell you, you guys got to stop it. I know one of you listening right now has got the Fenty in there. Stop it. You're going to kill Hayden Panettiere.
1: Well, you did.
0: You did.
1: You did. And whatever she was doing, I think she had like a friend who she did the show Nashville with. And...

0: he was on some comedy tour. I don't know who the guy is. I didn't watch the show at all. But so maybe it's possible that she was there supporting him. And whatever happened, she had a wild night in Greenville.
1: Well, there's nothing more wild. Maybe she was at the Hooters.
0: Yeah.
1: It's probably the only thing to do.
0: No, there's plenty to do. It's just Hooters is the spot.
1: Hooters is the spot. Yeah. Now, for those of you, you would know Hayden Panettiere best from, you know, the 1998 classic A Bug's Life. Her name was Dot. And Disney's A Bug's Life really is kind of a generational movie for those of us, you know, who were born in the mid to late 80s. This was our coming of age. So she will absolutely.
0: This was the one? This was your coming of age?
1: This was my coming of age, A Bug's Life. Do you know anything about Bug's Life?
0: I know nothing about A Bug's Life. You guys really.
1: It's about bugs and how these little ant things and these little fly things, and they work together in a togetherness ecosystem. And, you know, they teach and learn and love, and they experience loss. And A Bug's Life really was the first Pixar movie after Toy Story, and it did better than Toy Story monetarily.
2: Hey, come back here.
1: Oh,
3: Dot.
4: Yes, Mother.
3: What did I tell you about trying to fly?
4: Not until my wings grow in.
3: Right.
1: That's right. And you see, when you fly until your wings come in, that's a metaphor for don't do anything until you're ready to fly.
0: Okay.
1: R.I.P. Hayden.
0: Yeah, well, she's flying now. I gotta tell you.
1: Maybe.
0: Wow.
1: You gotta get on A Bug's Life, Jeff. You gotta get on it.
0: Yeah, that's a no. All right. So, on Friday, Luigi Mangione pleaded guilty to, stalking, okay? That's what the federal charges were. Stalking happening from, you know, state to state, you know, before he wound up and killed United Healthcare CEO Brian Thompson. But so everybody thought, okay, you know, people were trying to raise money. These Luigi Mangione, you know, lovers that love this guy, okay?
1: They're Mangites.
0: Yeah, so he had a give, send, go for legal fees, right? So they would think, okay, he pleaded guilty. They need to pull this thing down now, and they're not doing it. And they're saying, well, he still has some outstanding stuff. It went up, okay?
1: Oh my God.
0: The goal was to raise $1.75 million. We're almost at $1.6 million raised for his defense on give, send, go.
1: Then you know what, dude? He's got to go through with it. You got to take the shot, because guess what? It's not like they'll ever put you to death in New York.
0: Well, here's the thing. This is how this could all play out, which is crazy. So he pleads guilty to the federal charges, okay? Sentencing guidelines, they have a general range of 24 to 30 years, so he has to serve 85% of that. So if he's sentenced to the 24, he's got to do at least 20, so he'd be out before he's 50. Now he's got the state charges, so if he beats the state charges, somehow, some way, it is New York, okay? If there's a way that he gets out of the murder charges and the state charges and a jury does not convict him of any of those, that he could be out before he turns 50 years old, he could be back out on the streets walking, so.
1: I wouldn't put it past anything. I've seen people get stabbed and then be out of jail and then come back and beat the person that they stabbed's brother with a bat and then get arrested and get back out of jail again. So nothing would surprise me. Now, what they might do is they could pull the, I call it the sad defense. And, you know, Luigi could say, well, you know, he makes millions and the average person makes this. And I was trying to show that they denied claims for people who needed it. And then, you know, you could always use the diabetic defense and then call me as a witness.
0: Yeah.
1: I mean, I wouldn't advocate for him to not be held accountable for his actions, but I would say diabetic defense is a strong one.
0: Well, here's the thing, okay?
1: He's a murderer.
0: The kid didn't work. He didn't have a job. His parents paid for everything. He was sitting on in countries and on beaches and in Thailand, by the way, for whatever reason.
1: He was
0: enjoying a little Thailand time. His parents loaded.
1: Like, well, then why does he need money?
0: So I don't know why he became too much free time on his stinking hands to worry about things that don't affect him whatsoever. And he felt he was going to be some kind of martyr for this whole thing. And it didn't work out in his favor. So,
1: well, you know what, Luigi? What can you say?
0: All right, and just a warning that today, severe storms could be possible. They're saying coming up probably a little after 5, 6 o'clock. It's another weather-warm day, actually. So you could see, you know, that there could be heat indexes that could climb into the triple digits today and tomorrow. So, you know. Rizzo, if you want to go for one of your outdoor workouts,
1: yes,
0: or maybe take a jog, things of that nature.
1: I do
0: nature.
1: That in sweatpants, and then I wrap my body in, what's that, like bags, trash bags. And then.
0: So, yeah. So these could be, you hang on Patton Avenue, so I got news for you. If you're doing it down that way, nobody's blinking an eye, but just keep your eyes out later today. Probably when you're leaving work, you might be able to, you're going to run into some of these storms possibly. So a little Jeff Roker sitch.
1: Was that a, wait, what did you call that, a weather warn?
0: They call it a weather warn day. So,
1: but why not a weather warning? Or why would you use the terminology, this is a weather warn?
0: Well, I just use what they use because, you know, I think
1: you should come up with...
0: I think it's important, but generally, on the course of my day, I think reporting the weather sucks.
1: think
0: but
1: it
0: today
1: sucks.
0: Felt important, so I did
1: okay,
0: it.
1: Okay, all right.
0: Day to day?
1: Day sucks.
0: Sucks.
1: Okay.
0: Today?
1: Important.
0: Be careful out there. It's hot.
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0: I gotta tell you, I can't believe we didn't get to the beat the old lady in the eye story. Really bummed me out. So we're gonna talk about that in the Razzle Dazzle. We're gonna dazzle you.
1: We did talk about it.
0: We did.
1: We did. We discussed.
0: We talked about beating the old. I thought we called
1: Seattle,
0: an audible.
1: No,
0: Didn't we talk about we called an audible and didn't we talk about the people who robbing the library?
1: No, we got to it. Remember, because he went from punching to doing that instead. So we did get to it.
0: Okay.
1: Yes.
0: All right. Well, then you know what. Perfect. We got Jim Perverts. All right. That's great. You're not going to want to miss that. We got KFC. All right. And if you want to know if a dog dies in a movie, well, you are in luck.
1: Yeah. It's hard to watch a movie and a pooch passes.
0: Well. Turner and Hooch, baby.
1: Uh-huh.

0: That's what it was. I didn't get to the tom turkey that was clubbed to death. That's what you should have said right here on the Rizzo and Jeff Show in 105.9 The Mountain there, Jeff.
1: Yeah, I'm sorry.
0: You said, what about the club tom turkey?
1: Yeah, I forgot about the turkey that got clobbered.
0: Well, here's the thing. You were so wrapped up in library chat, and then after that, there was a guy who just was so obsessed with his coworker, you just forgot about the tom turkey.
1: Well, guess what? Thank the Lord
0: that
1: we still have enough time to get your clobbering turkey story in, okay?
2: Metro, why do we love Rizzo? Is it the razzle? Possibly his dazzle?
0: Both.
2: Maybe both?
0: Yep.
2: What you got, Rizzo?
0: I got Tom Turkey there, Mr. Voice Guy.
3: I personally had to intervene when one jumped on a mail carrier's back.
4: In this video obtained by KCRA3, their aggressive actions at the mere sight of a mail truck, wildlife experts telling us things reached a boiling point for one mail carrier on Monday.
5: The mail carrier apparently had some type of a stick or club, and the turkey tried to attack him, and he smacked it with the club and killed it.
4: A witness tells us that turkey was beaten and left for dead right here at the intersection of Creekside and Morris. California Fish and Wildlife is investigating the mail carrier's alleged use of force.
0: Now here we go. Story was fine. Now we're Californian up the story. The turkey attacked the guy. The guy was tired of turkey tax. He brings a club to club the tom turkey.
1: Yeah.
0: Any turkey named Tom or a tom turkey. You see a tom, you want to clobber it.
1: So he did it with a pole. He clobbered it with a pole.
0: Who cares? Right. It's a tom turkey. Would you? Let me ask you something. Would you let a turkey peck you to death?
1: No, probably not, but I've never been in a situation where, I would be with a turkey. Now, some of those
0: turkeys... Wait, you've
1: turkeys,
0: never been in a situation where you'd be with one?
1: A wild turkey would come and try to peck me? No, I haven't.
0: Okay,
1: no, I've heard stories of, these turkeys being territorial and taunting people, but... attacking mail carrier, and it seems to be just the one guy they really want bad.
0: Well, that's the thing. They want him like, that what's his name? That fat guy who wants lunch. Who's the fat guy that wants lunch?
1: Fat guy that wants lunch? Yeah, what are you talking
0: remember
1: about?
0: Remember that saying, it was
1: no.
0: Like, oh, man, he wants whatever, like, blank wants lunch.
1: Yeah, I
0: Fat
1: gotta
0: Albert.
1: Fat, hey.
0: No,
1: wasn't
0: that a saying like, oh boy, you're like school in summer, no class. That's Fat Albert, and then you're like the fat guy who wants lunch.
1: I got to tell you, I think you're making that one up as we sit here, okay?
4: It started with one woman allegedly catching a longtime country.
0: Oh, yeah, real quick. This guy is a gym perv, but he's not real, on the DL about it. He just kind of pervs his way around like a slithery slinky snake.
4: Fitness employee recording her inside a tanning room has now grown into an investigation detectives say could involve as many as 25 women.
6: He was using his cell phone from an adjacent room that was connected to the tanning bedroom and reaching and sitting on a chair, reaching over the wall with his cell phone, his personal cell phone that was recording the victim in the tanning bed.
0: Now, I got to be honest with you. That's pretty flexible.
1: Well, it's a lot.
0: You know what I mean? Like, that is not the worst.
1: I always told you 100 times, okay, and I've said this when we tell these stories, I don't get it. I don't get going through all this work.
0: Yeah, to just get some nudies when you can go online.
1: The World Wide Web, okay,
0: yeah.
1: Thanks to Al Gore, has literally, really changed our lives. You don't need to go through all this extra effort anymore.
0: Yeah.
1: It's all there for you to find. There's many websites.
0: Yeah.
1: So why do this?
0: Well, you know what? Maybe it's the
1: Yeah.
0: You know how, some people, hide in the bushes and watch people do it? Like, that's the thrill.
1: Yeah. Yeah, real thrilling, I gotta tell you.
2: Now it's the Razzle.
0: Jeff, I want to go on the road. We don't get to go on the road a lot, and I want to go on the road because this is about kisses.
1: Okay.
0: All right. Now, there's a man who takes you on the road. His name is Steve, and he wants to take you on the road, Steve Hartman, and he wants to talk to you about kisses in Oklahoma.
1: Okay.
7: It's Friday, so we're going on the road to a high school in Oklahoma that welcomes incoming freshmen, not with pranks, but with something they seem to think is way worse.
0: Now, before we get any further, I would like to let you know this was overseen by nuns. Okay. This heavy parent makeout sesh. And also, every single person had to do it. And this was kind of really nice of Steve to head all the way to Oklahoma.
7: Here's Steve Hartman.
8: For incoming freshmen here at Bishop Kelly High School in Tulsa, Oklahoma, it's hard to imagine a more mortifying first day. All the seniors surrounding your car and not letting you out until you do one thing.
9: We hold the car. We hold the car door.
10: Yeah.
9: Preventing it from opening.
11: It's like initiation, like we all did it.
12: Could you think of anything more embarrassing to initiate kids into high school?
13: That's why it's perfect.
0: What the? He's got them on table chairs. So like there's tables and then the chairs are on the tables and they're like looking down at him. It's very weird.
1: This is bizarre.
0: Isn't this bizarre?
1: Extremely,
0: and
1: yeah.
0: then now guess what? Now he's got a nun here talking about kisses.
11: I wanted to kiss my mom. As a freshman.
8: School president Sister Mary Hannah says she can relate to the reluctance, but says that rule, to honor thy mother and father, made the top 10 list for a reason.
11: And you know who the happiest people are in this whole thing?
13: Who?
11: The mothers. This is a big moment for them, especially if it's their first child or their last child.
14: So emotional. I was crying yesterday and all morning, and she asked me not to cry during the drop-off, so I think I did okay.
15: The moment you drive off after dropping them to school is when it hits you.
16: Yes.
17: He gave me that kiss, and I saw him leave, and that meant I have to let go.
0: Now, as the story finishes, it's sort of like it's offered. Some people accept, some people don't. Steve will give you a kiss if you so choose.
1: Okay. Yeah. Yeah, I got to tell you. Just let me get to school here. Let me get my studies going. Reading, writing, arithmetic. I don't want any Stevie smooches, all right? Pass.
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0: You know who you're going to want to kiss? Every single person who has been working at Curtis High Tech, because I got to tell you, they do a heck of a job. First off, very conveniently located, Curtis High Tech, right off of I-40, exit 55, 1670 Tunnel Road. You go in there, you know that it's honest. You know you're not going to get upsold. You know people come from Marion, Marshall, Fletcher, Arden, Hendersonville, all over the place, just to go to Curtis High Tech because they know they're going to get their car fixed. Fixed the first time, fixed right, not upsold. And Jeff, when you go there, it's like, bam, you're like smacked with all the cars.
1: Yeah, well, that's a good thing because you know that people are going, here's the deal. These people have been in business for over 30 years, so they got to be doing something right, okay? Not many businesses are around for 30 plus years unless they've been doing something right, and they absolutely are at Curtis High Tech Auto Service Center. Look, we're getting to that time of year where you got to start to think about it. Something going on with the car, you've been procrastinating, you're going to be putting the kiddos back in it, driving them to school. You want to get yourself ready, get ahead of the game. There's a reason they've been voted winners of Best of Asheville, Best of WNC, and Best of Carfax multiple years in a row. They do it right the first time. Okay, when they're fixing the car, we're not playing around here anymore. You roll it in, they're going to take care of it. We all know that, look, you search for mechanics online, you try to read reviews, you're not sure about where to go, who to deal with. Don't try to cut all the corners. Make sure you go to a place, like you said, it's not going to haggle you, not going to upsell you, and not going to leave you wondering if your car is fixed right the first time. Curtis High Tech, Rizzo.
0: That's right. You will never, ever wonder again. 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
1: Now, here's the latest forecast from the 7 News Weather Center on 105.9 The Mountain.
2: A very warm afternoon once again. Highs in the upper 80s to around 90. There will be a chance for some scattered showers and thunderstorms late this afternoon into the evening with a weak front. Otherwise, partly cloudy, lows in the upper 60s. Maybe a little patchy fog late. Once that burns off, we're looking at some sunshine on Tuesday. Not quite as warm. Highs in the mid to upper 80s. Dry with upper 80s on Wednesday. We will start to see those scattered storm chances returning Thursday and into the end of the week. And start of the weekend. That's your 7 weather forecast. I'm meteorologist Dan Bickford.
1: 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Even when the tourists don't use turn signals. 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

0: Nashville's classic rock. This is the Rizzo and Jeff Show. And listen, we just have a few moments left together. And I just wanted to say it's been special.
1: Yeah, it's been a little something. It's been a Monday.
0: It's been a Monday. It's been a very Monday.
1: Hasn't it been a very Monday?
0: You know, it's funny that you mention that because, it's sort of like when you come in and you do what you love, it's a lot of fun. And then, like, just something happens, like, and you go, oh, it's Monday. And I got to live the rest of the day as a Monday. You know, and then now I know that song, the I Don't Like Mondays, tell me why I don't like Mondays. I think it was The Clash or something. It was good.
1: Yeah, all right, good stuff. Yeah, just, just felt a little Monday-ish. Not too Monday-ish, just a tad.
0: Not too Monday.
1: No.
0: All right.
2: It's time for what didn't make the show. 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Here's what didn't make the show on 105.9 The Mountain.
0: I'm really getting tired of old people when it comes to skydiving. I love the fact that they want to feel the vim and vigor of youth, or ute, as some of them say. But, you know, when there are people who have been on the earth for a century, you don't take them off it and throw them out of a plane. I don't know why they do this. Is it suicidal?
1: Look, here's the deal. This is probably the third or fourth story of 100-plus individuals jumping out of an airplane. Now, here's what you hear about these things. It's always the grandmother. It's never the grandfather. So he's either dead or doesn't want to jump out of an airplane.
0: He's dead. Men don't live to be 100.
1: Right. So that's what. But one, here's the deal. It's a law of averages. And I got to tell you, this has been happening too much, 100 plus. And then I think people that are 100 and they see it, they tell their grandmom, I just saw this, grandmom, look, you can do this. And one time somebody's going to do it and kerplunk.
0: Well, kerplunk indeed. And I'm kind of just waiting for that. But nonetheless, until then.
3: 100 years have taken Ruby a long way.
4: The next thing you know, you're just flying around, and it's a beautiful earth, and it's a
0: good assessment.
4: I can't say anything other than it's just plain exciting.
3: And after a few minutes, Ruby was back on that beautiful earth.
0: Uh-huh.
3: A few of those scaredy cats right behind her.
5: How was it to experience the jump with your grandma?
6: There's not that many other people on planet Earth that can say, hey, I'm going skydiving with my grandma that's 100. That's pretty special.
7: Grandma, how do you feel right now with your grandchildren experiencing this moment?
4: It's great. It's wonderful. It's wonderful that they enjoy it and want to go and keep me company. I hope that they'll carry on the tradition.
0: And so do I, Mom. I really do. I hope they carry on the tradition. But you know what? Something tells me.
1: Well, she does it. So
0: one's enough.
1: Here's the deal with old Ruby McNally there. So she does it every 10 years on her birthday.
0: Well, that's the last one for Rue.
1: She started at 80, okay?
0: Okay.
1: All right. And she did it at 90, did it at 100. And if I had to take just a wild guess here, that's probably the last jump there.
0: It's the last
1: for
0: jump.
1: For Rube.
0: It's the last jump. All right. Oh, yeah.
2: Man, Rizzo and Jeff were really lazy.
0: I hope she lives now.
2: What didn't make the show is on 105.9 The Mountain.
0: I mean, not that I didn't want her to live before, but I really hope.
1: At 110, you want her doing it?
0: Yeah, actually I do, because wouldn't that be, like, pretty crazy?
1: At some point, do they just tell you, like, you shouldn't be doing this at this age? Like, it's not good for you? It probably can't be good for you at that age, right? I mean.
0: Well, you know what? Actually, it might be invigorating for your heart.
1: Oh, yeah, really.
0: You know what I mean?
1: Yeah, like, really gets the heart going, huh?
0: What?
1: 13,000 feet?
0: Yeah.
1: She jumped?
0: She jumps. Anyway.

0: Anyway, the next thing that I wanted to bring to your attention is something that you know, I thought was pretty. It's a bummer. If you love eating dog, it's probably going to be the last time you can do it.
1: Well, in South Korea.
0: Wait a minute. Are you saying you're heading to the DPRK?
1: Well, no, we're going to be below the DPRK. We're going to be in the south, and because you know you're not allowed into North Korea. But
0: if you go by way of Myanmar through China, and you do an opium carry for them out of Myanmar, you can get in.
1: Well, if you want to be in North Korea that bad that you would bring opium across country borders, then that's on you. But South Korea, yeah. If you like traveling to South Korea to have dog soup or stew, that's on you, but you got a year to go.
0: Well, here's the thing. It's actually dog gazpacho. Because what it is in the dog days of summer, that's where they get it from, by the way. In the dog days of summer, they want you to have chilly, nutritious, reinvigorating, yummy puppy chow.
2: If you've never heard of Pungnal, you're not alone. These are traditionally considered the hottest days of the Korean summer, when people generally eat foods believed to restore energy and stamina. For decades, that included dog meat stew, but today is different. Here at Muran Market, once considered South Korea's best-known center for the dog meat trade, many people say they're taking part in what could be the final Pungnal. That is, before a nationwide dog meat ban takes full effect next February.
0: And South Koreans savor the ban because this is obviously an older Korean man thing. What they say, and I'll read a couple of what some of the older Korean men have been saying. They're pretty besotted. I feel incredibly sad about dog meat stew. Oh, no, his name is Eugene Sam. Dog meat stew. Okay, it said Sue. The food was known to be good and healthy for my belly when I was a boy. For people whose health isn't good, it's great. My grandmom used to eat it all the time, and now when I die, no dog. I use it often. I'm sad to removing it. Very sad. And so on and so forth. They ask a lot of elder, you know, Korean men what they think, and it just gets all crazy.
1: Well, here's the thing. They're moving to black goat.
0: You're fine.
1: It'll be black goat instead of the dog. It might not be as tender, but, you know.
0: But it won't be that bad.
1: Right, there you go. All right, time to go.
3: It's time for them to go.
0: Almost!
3: Final What Didn't Make the Show right now on the Rizzo and Jeff Show.
0: There is an adult star. Her name is Amira Evans. She is 6'7" and all of 273 pounds. And she, quote, sells her knickers to men to wear as real underwear. So there are men all around you. North Carolina, South Carolina, Tennessee, that are wearing a 6'7" fat woman's underwear, and you'd never know.
1: Interesting. Wow.
0: And we end
1: up. I don't know. I mean, they're bigger than most underwear you would wear. It slide right in. You know what I mean?
0: Well, then. Unless you're an O'Donnell.
1: Unless they're just. They're riding up in there. Other than that,
0: well,
1: that can't be comfortable. So.
0: No, but you know what? Speaking of riding up in there, tomorrow morning, a full recap of the debut of Rosie O'Donnell on Late Night.
1: She'll be on Jimmy Kimmel tonight, and we'll be on her tomorrow.
0: Something we've always wanted to say.
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17: A very warm afternoon once again. Highs in the upper 80s to around 90. There will be a chance for some scattered showers and thunderstorms late this afternoon into the evening with a weak front. Otherwise, partly cloudy, lows in the upper 60s. Maybe a little patchy fog late. Once that burns off, we're looking at some sunshine on Tuesday. Not quite as warm.

0: Warm highs in the mid to upper 80s. Dry with upper 80s on Wednesday. We will start to see those scattered storm chances returning Thursday and into the end of the weekend, start of the weekend. That's your 7 weather forecast. I'm meteorologist Dan Bickford.
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105.9 The Mountain, Asheville's Classic Rock. I'm Jess. Got a couple of rock birthdays and some rock history for you. Today is Belinda Carlisle's birthday. Also, Gilby Clark, guitarist who famously stepped in to join Guns N' Roses during their massive

0: of Use Your Illusion Global Tour era, celebrating his birthday today. This day in 1968, The Doors hit number one with Waiting for the Sun. This day in 1969, Woodstock wrapped up its final scheduled day with iconic sets by The Who, Joe Cocker, and Crosby, Stills, Nash & Young. And this day in 1974, Eric Clapton claimed the number one spot on the charts with his massive solo comeback record, 461 Ocean Boulevard.
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3: A very warm afternoon once again. Highs in the upper 80s to around 90. There will be a chance for some scattered showers and thunderstorms late this afternoon into the evening with a weak front. Otherwise, partly cloudy, lows in the upper 60s. Maybe a little patchy fog late. And once that burns off, we're looking at some sunshine on Tuesday. Not quite as warm. Highs in the mid to upper 80s. Dry with upper 80s on Wednesday. We will start to see those scattered storm chances returning Thursday and into the end of the week. And start of the weekend. That's your 7 weather forecast. I'm meteorologist Dan Bickford.
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Here is Green Day. Dude.

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3: A very warm afternoon once again. Highs in the upper 80s to around 90. There will be a chance for some scattered showers and thunderstorms late this afternoon into the evening with a weak front. Otherwise, partly cloudy, lows in the upper 60s. Maybe a little patchy fog late. And once that burns off, we're looking at some sunshine on Tuesday. Not quite as warm. Highs in the mid to upper 80s. Dry with upper 80s on Wednesday. We will start to see those scattered storm chances returning Thursday and into the end of the weekend. Start of the weekend. That's your 7 weather forecast. I'm meteorologist Dan Bickford.
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0: 105.9 The Mountain, Asheville's classic rock. And it seems like they announced the shows in Charlotte a long time ago, but November's going to be here before we know it. And yeah, Rush 50-something tour, Spectrum Center, it's November 20th. And then another chance to see them a couple nights later. They're also playing there on November 22nd. Coming up, I've got some ZZ Top on The Mountain.
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9: A very warm afternoon once again. Highs in the upper 80s to around 90. There will be a chance for some scattered showers and thunderstorms late this afternoon into the evening with a weak front. Otherwise, partly cloudy, lows in the upper 60s. Maybe a little patchy fog late. Once that burns off, we're looking at some sunshine on Tuesday. Not quite as warm. Highs in the mid to upper 80s. Dry with upper 80s on Wednesday. We will start to see those scattered storm chances returning Thursday and into the end of the week.

0: and start of the weekend. That's your 7 weather forecast. I'm meteorologist Dan Bickford.
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2: Rumors spreading around in that Texas town. About to check outside the game. You know what I'm talking about. 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They got a lot of nice girls.

0: 1059 The Mountain, Asheville's classic rock with Bowie. Also heard from Ozzy Osbourne in there and his daughter Kelly defending him. Apparently Dee Snider said that Ozzy always relied on ghostwriters and bass players to write his lyrics, and also jabbed Sharon, saying she doesn't like to share royalties. Kelly slammed Dee Snider, saying that he's spectacularly classless and irrelevant, saying that his last major hit was 40 years ago. So safe to say he's not invited to Christmas dinner.
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0: 105.9 The Mountain, Asheville's classic rock. John Mellencamp for Biltmore Forest. I'm Steve Richards. 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Coming up in the next set, I've got one of the bands performing at the Mountain Music Festival in Gatlinburg, Tennessee, this Friday. 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
7: A very warm afternoon once again. Highs in the upper 80s to around 90. There will be a chance for some scattered showers and thunderstorms late this afternoon into the evening with a weak front. Otherwise, partly cloudy, lows in the upper 60s. Maybe a little patchy fog late. And once that burns off, we're looking at some sunshine on Tuesday. Not quite as warm. Highs in the mid to upper 80s. Dry with upper 80s on Wednesday. We will start to see those scattered storm chances returning Thursday and into the end of the weekend. Start of the weekend. That's your 7 weather forecast. I'm meteorologist Dan Bickford.
6: 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And if this little pill does what it's supposed to do, we're not going to be stopping for a long time. 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

0: 105.9 The Mountain, Asheville's classic rock. Smashing Pumpkins for John in Black Mountain. He's going to see him on Rocktober 16th at the Spectrum Center in Charlotte. 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

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Billy Idol. I'm Steve Richards. Thanks for listening on the job. Severe thunderstorm watch in effect for Buncombe County, much of the WNC. That is through this evening until 10 tonight. We'll keep you updated at 828newsnow.com and on the free 828 News Now app. Jimi Hendrix on the Mountain.

0: 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Coming up, though, in the next set, I've got a request for Whitesnake and Steve Miller Band, too.
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I got to play some Motley Crue. 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

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I'm Steve Richards. Got a request here for David in Hendersonville for the Cars on the Mountain.

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I'm Steve Richards. Got the Funny Fix at 6 coming up. 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
17: Happy Monday. As we head through this afternoon and evening, a few stray showers.

0: pop up a better chance this evening into early tonight as a cold front will move its way through. Within some of these thunderstorms that do develop, we could see some strong gusty winds. Temperatures overnight will cool to the upper 60s as the rain comes to an end. We'll see more sunshine on your Tuesday with high temperatures slightly cooler back to the mid to upper 80s. For WSPA 7 News, I'm meteorologist Grant Roberts.
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5: Happy Monday. As we head through this afternoon and evening, a few stray showers will pop up, a better chance this evening into early tonight as a cold front will move its way through. Within some of these thunderstorms that do develop, we could see some strong gusty winds. Temperatures overnight will cool to the upper 60s as the rain comes to an end. We'll see more sunshine on your Tuesday, with high temperatures slightly cooler back to the mid to upper 80s. For WSPA 7 News, I'm meteorologist Grant Roberts.
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